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2: My news centre at 2. A tour operator says it's still dealing with a serious medical situation on a cruise ship off the coast of Cape Verde. A British man's in hospital with a confirmed case of the rodent-borne hantavirus, while 3 passengers have died. The situation in the Strait of Hormuz is still unclear. Iran's disputing US claims that 2 American-flagged vessels safely crossed the key trade route yesterday. Donald Trump's attempting to use his navy to free up the blockaded shipping channel. That's prompted the Iranian leadership to issue this warning through state TV.
3: Maritime movements that do not conform to the declared principles of the Iranian Revolutionary Guard Navy will face serious risks, and violating vessels will be stopped with force.
2: 2 people have been killed and 2 seriously injured after a car rammed into pedestrians in Leipzig in eastern Germany. A local man's been detained. 2 police officers have been attacked while responding to large crowds that had gathered at a car meet in West Belfast. Social media footage shows people driving erratically in the Colin area of the city last night. Police in Northern Ireland say several of their vehicles were also damaged. In sport, Manchester City's Premier League title hopes have fallen out of their hands after a dramatic 3-3 draw at Everton. Pep Guardiola's team needed a 97th minute equaliser to move 5 points off the top with a game in hand over leaders Arsenal.
4: They make a proper English game, and so aggressive in the duels, but in general we make a really good performance.
2: Leaders Hearts remain on course for the Scottish Premiership title following a 2-1 home win over Rangers. And stars including Cara Delevingne, Nicole Kidman and Dame Anna Wintour have turned out in their best looks for fashion's biggest night of the year. This year's Met Gala theme is costume art. That's the latest. I'm Cam Hall.
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1: News Centre at 3. There's uncertainty about just how much transit is getting through the Strait of Hormuz. Donald Trump says two American-flagged vessels crossed the key shipping route yesterday because the US Navy's on hand to help. Iran, which has effectively cut off the channel, disputes that. Rahman Kapoor, the captain of a crude oil tanker, has been stranded in the waterway since the start of the conflict.
2: Ever since there was a ceasefire, situation was pretty normal, but past few days, several attacks. It is quite disturbing, and my crew morale is again, going down. So it is really very upset to know again they are attacking merchant ships.
1: Around 150 people remain on board a cruise ship off the coast of Cape Verde after a hantavirus outbreak is suspected to have killed three people. A British man's in a critical condition in hospital in South Africa. Authorities in Germany say two people have been killed after a car ploughed into a crowd in Leipzig. The driver's been arrested. The Prime Minister's calling on the whole of society to stand with Jewish communities following the Golders Green terror attack. Keir Starmer's to meet leaders from policing, higher education and business about tackling anti-Semitism. In sport, Hearts have regained their three-point lead at the top of the Scottish Premiership with a 2-1 win at home to Rangers. The pace setters came from a goal down. Boss Derek McInnes praised his players' character.
3: That's three games in a row we've had to come from behind against good teams, Hibs, Motherwell and Rangers, and ideally we wouldn't want to do that, but we know when we go behind, we've got that under the bonnet, we can still dig deep and find solutions and find ways to do it.
1: Manchester City dropped points in a 3-3 draw at Everton to hand the advantage to leaders Arsenal in the Premier League title race. And China's Wu Yizhe has won the world's snooker championship. He clinched an 18-17 victory against Sean Murphy at the Crucible. That's the latest. I'm Cam Hall.
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1: New centre at 4. Donald Trump suggesting high fuel prices will drop rapidly once the Iran conflict is resolved. He says two American-flagged ships have crossed the Strait of Hormuz safely today under guidance from his forces. Iran stepped up its attacks on the UAE as Tehran tries to maintain its stranglehold on the key trade route. The US president's told business leaders he's winning the war.
2: We're doing record business. We have a stock market that hit even with this military operation. We can't let Iran have a nuclear weapon. We hit all new highs, and I said we have to take care of business because we can't let that happen. So we did a little detour, and it's working out very nicely.
1: Efforts are underway to get two crew who may have the rodent-borne hantavirus off a cruise ship. Nearly 150 people are still on the vessel. Cape Verde authorities aren't allowing it to dock or those on board to disembark. Travel blogger Jake Rosmarin's on board and has posted this video to his TikTok account.
3: What's happening right now is very real for all of us here. We're not just a story. We're not just headlines. We're people. People with families, with lives, with people waiting for us at home.
1: The Prime Minister's to meet leaders from policing, higher education and business about tackling anti-Semitism later. It follows last week's Golders Green terror attack. Around two pubs a day are shut for good in the first 3 months of the year. The British Beer and Pub Association claims the closures led to about 2,400 job losses. Hearts have taken a huge step towards the Scottish Premiership title with a 2-1 win at home to Rangers. The leaders are now 3 points clear of nearest challengers Celtic. And Manchester City have cut Arsenal's lead to 5 points at the top of the Premier League with a 3-3 draw at Everton. Nottingham Forest boosted their chances of survival with a 3-1 win at Chelsea. That's the latest. I'm Cam Hall.
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0: Thy news centre at 5. The situation in the Strait of Hormuz is still unclear. Iran's disputing US claims that two American-flagged vessels safely crossed the key trade route yesterday. Donald Trump's attempting to use his navy to free up the blockaded shipping channel. The cruise ship, where three people have died in a suspected hantavirus outbreak, still hasn't docked in Cape Verde. Around 150 passengers are on board, while one British man's in a critical condition in hospital. Molecular virologist Vinod Balasubramaniam tells us how the virus is transmitted from rodents to humans.
1: People become infected when they inhale tiny particles from dried rodent urine, droppings or saliva, especially in enclosed or poorly ventilated spaces, where contaminated materials has been disturbed, especially when you're cleaning a certain, you know, surface or a certain area.
0: The Prime Minister's calling on the whole of society to stand with Jewish communities following the Golders Green terror attack. Sakir Starmer's to meet leaders from policing, higher education and business about tackling anti-Semitism. Two police officers have been attacked while responding to large crowds that had gathered at a car meet in West Belfast. Northern Ireland's force says several of its vehicles were also damaged last night. Manchester City boss Pep Guardiola promises his side will keep fighting in the Premier League title race against leaders Arsenal after a dramatic 3-3 draw at Everton. It leaves them 5 points off the top, but with a game in hand on their rivals.
2: Now it's in our hands. If they win all the games, the title will be for Arsenal. So what to do is win our game, next one, recover well, and have to have a series of games, 3 days, and this is what we have to do.
0: Hearts moved 3 points clear at the top of the Scottish Premiership with a 2-1 win at home to Rangers. And China's Wu Yizhe has won the World Snooker Championship. The 22-year-old clinched an 18-17 final victory over Sean Murphy at the Crucible. That's the latest. I'm Cam Hall.
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1: Sky News Centre at 6. Iran's foreign minister says tensions in the Strait of Hormuz show there's no military solution to a political crisis. It follows Donald Trump's claim that the US Navy guided two American flag ships out of the waterway yesterday. Tehran has effectively blockaded the key trade route during the two-month conflict. And speaking to business leaders in the White House, the US president called the situation nasty and tricky.
2: We have to have the right people, and they have to be sharp, and they have to be smart, because if you don't have the platform, meaning the country, meaning the right principles, the right everything, our country's booming now, despite the fact that we're in a, I call it a mini war, because that's all they are.
1: Efforts are underway to get two crew who may have the rodent-borne hantavirus off a cruise ship. Nearly 150 people are still on the vessel, which Cape Verde authorities aren't allowing to dock. Local health officials say passengers won't be allowed to disembark yet. US travel blogger Jake Rosmarin's on board.
3: What's happening right now is very real for all of us here. We're not just a story. We're not just headlines. We're people. People with families. With flags, with people waiting for us at home.
1: The Prime Minister is bringing together leaders from policing, higher education and business in an effort to counter anti-Semitism. Sir Keir Starmer is calling on the whole of society to stand with Jewish communities following the Golders Green terror attack. Around two pubs a day shut for good in the first 3 months of the year. The British Beer and Pub Association claims the closures led to the loss of around 2,400 jobs. Manchester City's dropped points in their 3-3 draw with Everton and handed advantage to Arsenal in the Premier League title race. And in the Scottish Premiership, Hearts beat Rangers 2-1. And Blake Lively and Justin Baldoni have reached a settlement in their legal battle over It Ends With Us. Lively accused her co-star of sexual harassment on set, while he countersued for defamation. That's the latest. I'm Stevie Shillinglaw.
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1: On bass, Mr. Noel Redding. On drums, Mr. Mitch Mitchell. On vocals and guitar, Mr. Jimi Hendrix, the Jimi Hendrix Experience.

0: The Sky News Centre at 7. The situation in the Strait of Hormuz is still unclear. Iran's disputing US claims that two American-flagged vessels safely crossed the key trade route yesterday. Donald Trump's attempting to use his navy to free up the blockaded shipping channel. That's prompted the Iranian leadership to issue this warning through state TV.
1: Maritime movements that do not conform to the declared principles of the Iranian Revolutionary Guard Navy will face serious risks, and violating vessels will be stopped with force.
0: Efforts continue this morning to get hundreds of people off a cruise ship at the centre of a hantavirus outbreak. Local authorities in Cape Verde say passengers can't disembark yet to protect locals. The Prime Minister is calling on the whole of society to stand with Jewish communities following the Golders Green terror attack. Keir Starmer's to meet leaders from policing, higher education and business to see how the UK can tackle anti-Semitism. A man's been charged after two Jewish men were stabbed in the street last week. Speaking then, the PM said there's no place for hatred here.
2: People are scared. Scared to show who they are in their community. Scared to go to synagogue and practice their religion. Nobody should live like that in Britain.
0: Meanwhile, The Times is reporting some Labour MPs are reportedly planning an open letter calling for Keir Starmer to resign if the party suffers a heavy defeat in Thursday's elections. Polling suggests it could lose control of Wales and around 2,000 councillors in England. Around 2,500 jobs were lost in the hospitality industry in the first 3 months of the year. The British Beer and Pub Association says, on average, two pubs closed for good every day. And Arsenal have the Premier League title race advantage after Manchester City dropped points in a 3-3 draw with Everton. Meanwhile, in the Scottish Premiership, leaders Hearts beat Rangers 2-1. That's the latest. I'm Stevie Schillinglaw.
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Hey, yeah. Welcome along to the LinkedIn here on Schmoo FM. I'm Kevin Morrison. On today's show, there will be four links, and they will each be approximately half an hour long. And kicked off the show today, and indeed the first link, by playing your UB40 with Rat in the Kitchen. And now the next track will be Gino by Dexys Midnight Runners.

Texas Midnight Runners, Gino. And then the next track you're going to hear is called Me, Myself, I, and it's by Joan Armatrading.

Countess Joan Armitrading. Me, myself, I. And now you're going to hear the Electric Light Orchestra with Don't Bring Me Down.

The Electric Light Orchestra. Don't Bring Me Down. Sofa in the Slinky of Her Tracks by UB40, Texas Minute Runners, Joan Armitrating and ELO, and now this is Ocean Colour Scene.

The day we caught the train. That is by Ocean Colour Scene. And now you're going to hear Duran Duran with Is There Something I Should Know?

paranoid. That is Black Sabbath. The answer to this first link was Birmingham. UB40 and then Dixie's Midnight Runners both formed in Birmingham in 1978. After Dixie's Midnight Runners, you heard Joan Armatrading. She was actually born in the Caribbean, but she moved to Birmingham as a child. You then heard ELO. They formed in Birmingham in 1970. Ocean Colour Scene followed ELO and they formed in Birmingham. Duran Duran followed Ocean Colour Scene. They formed in Birmingham in 1978. And following Duran Duran, you heard Black Sabbath, who also formed in Birmingham. And to finish this thing, I'm going to tell you The Streets. They formed in Birmingham in 1994. So here are The Streets with Dry Your Eyes. And here it is now.

0: Join your eyes, not just by the streets. And that chat concluded the first thing on today's show. And the answer, in case you missed it, was Birmingham. The streets formed there in 1994. And I'm now going to begin the second link, and the first track in it will be I'm in Love with a German Film Star by The Passions.
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I'm in love with a German film star. Those were The Passions. Another second track in the sync would be Crazy Little Thing Called Love from 1979 by Queen.

Queen with Crazy Little Thing Called Love. And now you're going to hear David Bowie from 1975 with Fame.

by him and John Lennon. And it also contains backing vocals by John Lennon. And now the third track you're going to hear in this link will be... Yes, third. I just had to check my notes. It's the third track. And the third track will be Life in a Northern Town by Dream Academy.

life in a northern town. That is by Dream Academy. So far in this sickening queue of hit tracks by The Passion's Queen, David Bowie, Dream Academy, and now these are Adam and the Ants from 1978.

Non-Parisians by Atamanda Ants. And now these are Led Zeppelin from 1971 with Stairway to Heaven.

Stairway to Heaven by Led Zeppelin. And now the penultimate track in the sync will be Don't Call Me Baby by Voice of the Beehive. It will be...

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The answer to this link is London. I kicked off the link by playing you The Passions with I'm In Love With a German Film Star. The Passions formed in 1978 in Shepherd's Bush in London. You then heard Queen. They formed in London in 1970. David Bowie followed Queen. He was born in Brixton in 1947 and he died in 2016. After David Bowie, you heard Dream Academy. They formed in 1983. Then you heard Adam and the Ants, who formed in 1977. And then you heard Led Zeppelin, who formed in 1968. And you've just heard Voice of the Beehive. They formed in 1986. And to conclude this link, you're going to hear The. They formed in London in 1979. And this track features the keyboard playing of Jos Holland. So this is the with Uncertain Smile. And here it is now.

0: Smile by Lover. That track concluded the second link of the disco, and the unsigned kids who missed it was London. The formed there in 1979. And it's now time to begin the third link on the disco, and the first track you'll hear will be Ordinary People by John Legend.
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0: Take it slow, slow. This time we'll take it slow.
1: Ordinary people.
0: Oh, oh, oh. This time we'll take it
1: That is by John Legend. That was the opening track, and there's the third link. And now the second track is going to be by 21 Pilots, and it's called Stressed Out.

stressed out by the artist by 21 Pilots. That was the second track in the link. And now the third one will be Life's Been Good by Joe Walsh.

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so far in this third link, you've heard tracks by John Legend, 21 Pilots, Joe Walsh, and the Pretenders. And now this is Everlong by the Foo Fighters.

times are long, but the Foo Fighters and now you will hear Summer Breeze by the Icy Brothers.

The Icy Fillers with Summer Breeze. And now the penultimate track in the sync will be by Wombat and Womack, and it's called Teardrops.

listening is Ohio. I kicked off the link with playing you John Legend. He was born in Ohio in 1978. You then heard 21 Pilots, who formed in Ohio in 2009. After them, you heard Joe Walsh. He was born in Cleveland, Ohio. And you then heard the Pretenders. Chrissy Hynde was born in Ohio in 1951. After the Pretenders, you heard the Foo Fighters. Dave Grohl was born in Ohio in 1969. After the Foo Fighters, you heard the Isley Brothers. They formed in Ohio in 1954. And you've just heard Womack and Womack. And Cecil Womack was born in Cleveland, Ohio. And to conclude this thing, you're going to hear Fast Car by Tracy Chapman. Tracy Chapman was born in Cleveland in 1964.

0: Fast Car by Tracy Chapman. That track concluded the 13 contest show, and the answer in case you missed it was Ohio. It is now time to begin the fourth and final link on today's show, and the first track you'll hear will be Heart of Gold by Neil Young.
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Heart of Gold by Neil Young. That was the initial track in this fourth vinyl link. Another second track will be Uninvited by Alanis Morissette.

to this link is Canada. I can't look to all 15 year Neil Young. He was born in Toronto in Ontario in Canada in 1945. You then heard Alanis Morissette, who was born in Ontario in 1974. Bryan Adams, who you're currently hearing, was born in Ontario in 1959. And I'm going to leave you by playing you The Weeknd, who was born in 1990 in Ontario. And then you're going to hear Men Without Hats with the Safety Dance. And Men Without Hats formed in Montreal in Quebec in 1977. So here are The Weeknd, followed by Men Without Hats, and I'll see you soon here on Shmoo FM.

0: From the Sky News Centre at 9, there's uncertainty about just how much transit is getting through the Strait of Hormuz. Donald Trump says two American-flagged vessels crossed the key shipping route yesterday. Iran, which has effectively cut off the channel, disputes that. Rahman Kapoor, the captain of an oil tanker, has been stranded since the start of the conflict.
1: Ever since there was a ceasefire, situation was pretty normal. But past few days, several attacks. It is quite disturbing and my crew morale is again, you know, going down. So it is really a very upset to know, again, they are attacking merchant ships.
0: A passenger from the UK remains in a critical but stable condition after an outbreak of hantavirus on a cruise ship in the Atlantic Ocean. Three people have died during the sailing from Argentina to Cape Verde. The Prime Minister is calling on the whole of society to stand with Jewish communities following the Golders Green terror attack. Sir Keir Starmer is to meet leaders from policing, education and business later to see how the UK can tackle anti-Semitism. A man's been charged after two Jewish men were stabbed in the street last week. And speaking then, the Prime Minister says there's no place for hatred.
2: People are scared. Scared to show who they are in their community. Scared to go to synagogue and practice their religion. Nobody should live like that in Britain.
0: Around 2,500 jobs were lost in the hospitality industry in the first 3 months of the year. The British Beer and Pub Association says on average, two pubs closed for good every day. In sport, Manchester City have dropped vital points in the Premier League title race, drawing 3-3 with Everton. Meanwhile, Hearts took a big step towards a Scottish Premiership title win with a win over challengers Rangers. And Heidi Klum, dressed as a statue, was among the highlights from fashion's biggest night of the year. Beyoncé also turned heads at the Met Gala, attending with teenage daughter
3: Blue
0: Ivy.
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That was The Warm Jets and a track called Silver Surfer. Welcome along to the Geek Grotto here on Shmoo FM. It's your weekly hour of nerdy news and nonsense. Only this week, it's a special episode. I'm going to be spending the whole hour talking about characters in Marvel Comics and DC Comics that share the same character name. So not their secret identity, but the same superhero or supervillain name. And so because there's lots of examples, and we're going to do as many of them as we can in an hour. Some initial rules: I'm only going to include actual Marvel and DC characters, ones that have been published by Marvel and DC. So there's a couple of caveat ones straight off the bat: Carnage and Spider-Man from Quality Comics do not count, even though the company was purchased by DC. They've never appeared in books published by DC Comics, and therefore they don't quite count as DC characters, even though technically DC owns the rights to them. They've never published them, so it has to be characters who've been published by DC Comics. Doesn't mean they have to originate from it. In fact, the most famous one very much doesn't, and we're going to go straight into that one first. We will kick things off with Captain Marvel and Captain Marvel after this. This is the Teen Titans theme by Puffy AmiYumi.

Puffy AmiYumi featuring Guitar Wolf and the Teen Titans theme here on Geek Grotto on Shmoo FM. Okay, let's kick off our DC and Marvel characters with the same name special, talking about Captain Marvel. Now, it was Fawcett Comics who first introduced the world to a character called Captain Marvel, created by artist C.C. Beck and writer Bill Parker in 1939. First appeared in Wiz Comics number 2, and for a time, he was one of the most popular comic book characters in the world. He's Billy Batson, a young boy who's granted magical powers by the wizard by speaking the magic word Shazam, an acronym of 6 immortal elders, namely Solomon, Hercules, Atlas, Zeus, Achilles, and Mercury, and transforms him into a costumed adult superhero with various superpowers derived from specific attributes from the elders. I don't know which one of them can fly. Maybe Mercury. But yes, he's strong and tough and very Superman-y. Billy often would also share his powers with other children, primarily his sister Mary Batson, who becomes Mary Marvel, and their best friend, foster brother Freddie Freeman, who becomes Captain Marvel Jr., which is a weird vibe when your brother becomes Jr. But, you know, it was the golden age. We don't question it too much. They all could transform into superheroes and fight crime with Billy along with friends as well, as all part of the Marvel family. And however, over time, the popularity waned and the company fell on hard times, and eventually DC Comics stepped in, bought the company, and acquired the rights to the character. Now, the problem was, while DC were contemplating whether or not to reintroduce the character, the competition saw a gap in the copyright on Captain Marvel and were quick to capitalize, unsurprisingly wanting Marvel to publish a character called Captain Marvel. Later on, obviously, DC would bring him back, but by that point, it had all gone a bit wrong. So before DC could get their own copyright on the name of the historic character, Marvel Comics introduced their own Captain Marvel and quickly copyrighted the name, basically swiping the title from their main competitor. Even to this day, depending on who you ask, this move for Marvel is either regarded as genius or incredibly underhanded. I think it's kind of understandable, as I say, if you're Marvel and the chance to get the character Captain Marvel presents itself, you're probably going to take it. This made things very complicated. There was the laws of the copyright stated that inside the comic or anything to do with it, DC could call the character Captain Marvel in story, dialogue, or even on the cover of the comic book, but could not use Captain Marvel in the title of the comic book or in movies or toys or anything like that. This forced them to use Shazam for branding purposes starting in the 1970s, which eventually led them to formally rename the character Shazam in 2011. Supporting characters became Shazam Jr. or Lady Shazam, although actually she's reverted to Mary Marvel again in recent years. I think she's probably one of the one characters managed to spin out of the Captain Marvel Shazam family and do stuff on her own. Meanwhile, Marvel would push ahead. The first Marvel Captain Marvel was Mar-Vell, created by writer-editor Stan Lee, designed by artist Gene Colan, first appeared in Marvel Superheroes number 12 in 1967. After the Kree's first encounter with humans, Captain Mar-Vell is sent to spy on Earth and decide if it is a threat to the Kree Empire. He adopts the identity of recently deceased scientist Walter Lawson, but occasionally dons his Kree military uniform to protect the people he is observing. The first time he does this, people hear him incorrectly pronounce his name, Captain Mar-Vell, and he becomes Captain Marvel. After a battle in the Dark Dimension, an encounter with a Hulk, an adventure in an alien world, Mar-Vell discovers his past exposure to Compound 13 has given him cancer. His negabands help keep the cancer at bay, but also cause it to resist treatment, and he lacks the access to Kree doctors since they consider him a traitor.
as Mar-Vell accepted his fate and his life was ending. Many of his friends and allies come to Titan to pay their respects. Even mortal enemies, the Skrulls, send an envoy to bestow a medal on him, to honour him as their greatest foe. In his final moments, Mar-Vell experiences a vision in which Thanos and Death guide him to the afterlife. And he's one of the few characters that's largely stayed dead, with a couple of blips along that radar. But mostly, it's one that's respected because of the gravitas of the story. However, of course, you can't keep the name down because you want to keep that copyright running. So the name's been taken over by various others. First, Monica Rambeau, a police lieutenant from New Orleans in Louisiana who can transform into any form of energy. She was a member of the Avengers. At one point, she served as their leader. Eventually, she would cede the Captain Marvel name to Captain Marvel's son, Genis Vell, after which Rambeau took the name Photon

Jones, the Hulk sidekick. Although the pair don't get along at first, they eventually become good friends, but Genus goes insane and threatens to destroy the universe. Fortunately, he didn't. Other Captain Marvels have included Genus Vell's sister Phyla Vell, Skrull sleeper agent Kanyanga, Novar, before becoming the young Avenger Marvel boy, and most famously, the former Ms. Marvel Carol Danvers, the current Captain Marvel. She assumed the mantle in an ongoing series written by Kelly Sue DeConnick with art by Dexter Soy in July 2012. Her characters first appeared in an issue after the issue after the original Captain Marvel's debut back in 1968. And years later, in 1977, her DNA was fused with Mara Vell's during an explosion, giving her superhuman powers. As well as Ms. Marvel, she would go by the names, codenames Binary and Warbird until she finally became Captain Marvel herself, and described as one of Marvel's most notable and powerful female heroes, being labelled as a symbol of female empowerment. She's led the Avengers, the Alpha Flight space program, A-Force, and joined various other teams while being a prominent solo character in her own right. And of course, Brie Larson would go on to portray Carol Danvers in the live-action Marvel Cinematic Universe. So yes, that's Captain Marvel and Captain Marvel and Captain Marvel and Captain Marvel and my Captain Marvel and Captain Marvel. There's been a lot of them, but yes, Marvel very much swooping in and staking their claim on that one. But both very, very prominent. You've got a lot of people who still refer to Shazam as Captain Marvel. Of course, Shazam would go on to have two movies of his own. So two hugely successful characters, but at one point sharing the same name until it all got split out. Some more very, very popular characters that share the same name. Let's talk about Sandman. So the Marvel Sandman first appeared in Amazing Spider-Man number 4 in 1963, created by writer Stan Lee and artist Steve Ditko as an adversary of Spider-Man. The character turns into sand. Flint Marko, who is, I believe, radioactive, and gets basically just whole body can turn to sand and generate huge amounts of it, seemingly. A huge threat. He returned in The Amazing Spider-Man Annual number 1, and Amazing Spider-Man 18 through 19 was soon depicted in other comics, fighting the Incredible Hulk and the Fantastic Four. The character's gone on to flip-flop between acts of crime and trying to go straight, sometimes being a member of the Sinister Six, the Spider-Man's uber team of baddies, sometimes by blackmail, to be fair, while also at a point teaming up with Silver Sable's Wild Pack team of mercenaries, and had a brief stint as an Avenger. There was a weird point when, say, the Avengers had gone on a recruiting drive and Sandman and Rage were both from the New Warriors, were both made members of the team until it was pointed out that they were government-sponsored and that Sandman had a criminal record and Rage was a child in an adult's body because that trope continues to be a thing through superheroes. The character of the Marvel Sandman has been adapted into various media incarnations, Spider-Man, including films, television series, video games, live action. He was portrayed by Thomas Hayden Church in Spider-Man 3 and Spider-Man No Way Home. And in 2009, the Sandman was ranked as IGN's 72nd greatest comic book villain of all time. Now, on the flip side, DC, their most famous Sandman is Dream, also known as Morpheus, one of the seven endless, who are inconceivably powerful beings, older and greater than gods. Dream is both lord and personification of all dreams and stories. Created by Neil Gaiman and Sam Keith in 1989, the title of the same name, Morpheus, the Lord of Dreams, is captured and subsequently learns that sometimes change is inevitable. The Sandman became the flagship title of DC's Vertigo adult readers line, and the character was recently brought to life in a Netflix adaptation of the series where he was portrayed by Tom Sturridge. Dream was named the 6th greatest comic book character by Empire and the 15th in IGN's Top 100 Comic Book Heroes list. However,

the first or only DC Sandman. Wesley Bernard Wes Dodds was introduced in New York World Fair Comics number 1 in 1939, created by writer Gardner Fox and artist Alan Burt Christman. Attired in a green business suit, a fedora, and a World War I gas mask, the Sandman used a gun emitting a sleeping gas to sedate criminals. He was originally one of the mystery men to appear in comic books and other types of adventure fiction in the 30s, but later was outfitted in more of a traditional unitard cowl costume and developed into a proper superhero, acquiring a sidekick called Sandy and founding the Justice Society of America. Like most DC Golden Age superheroes, the Sandman fell into obscurity in the 40s, and eventually other DC characters would take his name. Obviously, we talked about the Sandman Morpheus. But when the new Sandman comics came out, DC revived Dodds in the title Sandman Mystery Theater, a pulp noir series set in the 1930s. Wizard magazine ranked Wesley Dodds among the top 200 comic book characters of all time, and he's the oldest superhero in terms of continuity to appear on that list. The two characters would actually meet in Sandman Midnight Theatre, a one-shot special which depicts an interaction between the two characters, with the original visiting Great Britain and encountering the imprisoned Dream, the protagonist of Gaiman's series. It suggested that the prophetic dreams that Dodds receives in Sandman Mystery Theatre come from Dream's domain, the Dreaming. So yes, a few different Sandmen going on. And speaking of people who use gases and stuff and put fear into the hearts of other people, let's talk about scarecrows. Now, probably the most famous of the two of these is DC's Scarecrow. Jonathan Crane, a psychologist created by writer Bill Finger and artist Sheldon Moldoff. The character first appeared in World's Finest Comics number 3, although Scarecrow only made two appearances in the 40s. He was revived by writer Gardner Fox in 1967, which debuted his fear toxin. The self-proclaimed master of fear, Scarecrow's crimes don't stem from a common desire for wealth or power, but from a sadistic pleasure in subjecting others to his experiments on the manipulation of fear. An outfit symbolic of his namesake with a stitched burlap mask serves as Scarecrow's visual motif, and the character has since become one of Batman's most enduring enemies, adapted into various media, have been portrayed in film by Cillian Murphy in the Dark Knight trilogy, television played by Charlie Tahan and David W. Thompson in Gotham, and Vincent Kartheiser in Titans. Meanwhile, Marvel's Scarecrow is Ebenezer Lawton, and some similarities, definitely. I mean, they're both scarecrows for a start. He was first introduced in Tales of Suspense number 51 in 1964 in a story created by Stan Lee and Don Heck. A villain who adopts a costume very true to his name, complete with tufts of straw poking out. And while he doesn't whip up any hallucinogens to use on his opponents, his body naturally emits pheromones that make people afraid. He was first encountered by Iron Man, but has since battled the X-Men, Spider-Man, Moon Knight, and his most notable rivalry against Ghost Rider. Funny enough, in DC vs. Marvel, Marvel's Scarecrow briefly teams up with DC's Scarecrow in an attempt to kidnap Lois Lane, and they were thwarted by Ben Reilly. Whereas in the Amalgam Universe, Scarecrow is a combination of Scarecrow and Scarecrow. That makes my brain hurt. Okay, one more we're going to talk about before we take a little break. Let's talk about Magneto. Now, this one, definitely Marvel have the more well-known one of these. Marvel's Magneto, of course, a well-known arch-nemesis of the X-Men, as well as frequent leader of the Brotherhood of Mutants, created by Stan Lee and Jack Kirby, first appearing in X-Men number 1 in 1963, a powerful mutant with the ability to generate and control magnetic fields, initially regarding mutants as evolutionarily superior to humans, rejecting the possibility of peaceful human mutant coexistence and aim to conquer the world to enable mutants, who he refers to as Homo Superior, to replace humans as dominant species.
writers then fleshed out his origins, revealing him to be a Holocaust survivor. His extreme methods and cynical philosophy derived from his never again determination to protect mutants from suffering the same fate as the Jews at the hands of a world that fears and persecutes them. Once a friend to Professor X, their differing philosophies caused a rift in their friendship, but his role in comics has progressed from supervillain to anti-hero to superhero, having served as a member of the X-Men. He led the New Mutants for a time as headmaster of the Xavier School for Gifted Youngsters, and he's a member of an X-Men team as we speak. Portrayed by Ian McKellen in the X-Men films, and then later Michael Fassbender in a younger version, both of which appeared in Days of Future Past in 2014, and been in animation, video games, toys, stationery, lunchboxes. Meanwhile, DC's Magneto appeared in one issue of Aquaman in 1967. He is a robot with a control over metal, like his Marvel counterpart. He and his fellow robots would terrorized Aquaman and his family as part of the group known as the Awesome Threesome, which is not a phrase, but there are three of them, and apparently they're great, but they weren't. They were in one issue, basically, of the original. It was apparently a good enough issue that they animated it for the Aquaman cartoon at the time, which is one of those ones where they just adapted every comic and basically cut out the comic book images and made them move. Actually did have one other appearance, a 2013 Elseworlds tale, where the Awesome Threesome were seen masquerading as giant sea creatures in Tokyo's water before being discovered by Aquaman and the Batman family. They were taken to the Justice League embassy, where they were arrested by Dr. Light and the Martian Manhunter. But yeah, not really had the same impact as DC's Magneto. Okay, we'll take a little break, and when we come back, let's talk gods. This is Wings and Magneto and Titanium Man.

Excellent stuff. That's Wings here on the Geek Grotto on Shmoo 99.8 FM and on DAB here in Aberdeen, online at shmoo.org.uk, or you can ask your smart speaker to play Station House Media Unit. And this is a special episode of Geek Grotto where we're talking about Marvel and DC characters that share the same name. We've covered a few so far, and now we're going to talk a little bit about gods. Because one thing, I mean, first of all, we're going to skip over some characters are not copyrightable, and therefore, of course, they're going to get used. You've had Thor and Thor. Obviously, the Marvel Thor is slightly more prominent, but they've definitely had a Thor in DC. Various mythological characters have made it through. Another notable one would be Ares and Ares, where you've got Ares largely being a Wonder Woman villain in DC Comics. Ares was a member of the Dark Avengers, I think the New Avengers as well, over in Marvel, a very different one who packed guns and went into battle. So yeah, there have been a few, but some of them as well will go into more titles as opposed to just the names of characters from mythology. So first of all, let's talk about Enchantress. Now, we'll start off with DC's one. DC's Enchantress, a powerful entity that possesses the typically good-hearted June Moon. Created by Bob Haney and Howard Purcell in Strange Adventures number 187 in 1966, also referring to her as the Switcheroo Witcheroo, which is cute. June can switch between herself and this spirit by uttering the name Enchantress. She's like an evil, spooky Shazam. The resulting merge, creating a powerful sorceress considered to be one of the most dangerous black magic practitioners in the DC universe. The character has often been depicted as both a villain or an anti-hero, establishing herself a member of various teams such as Shadow Pact, Suicide Squad, Sentinels of Magic. In more recent continuities, she's cast as an ally and or even an adversary for the Justice League Dark and a recurring member of Suicide Squad. And it was in that she would make her mainstream media movie portrayal as by Carla Delevingne in the 2016 film Suicide Squad as both June Moon and Enchantress, the latter portrayed as a very separate entity possessing her body. The Enchantress entity would also be portrayed by Samantha Liana Cole in the show Legends of Tomorrow, part of the Arrowverse. And they would also be in both Enchantress and June Moon in the video game Injustice 2. Then over on the Marvel side of things, the Enchantress is Amora, introduced in Journey into Mystery 103 in 1964. The character from the stories of Thor, often aided by the Executioner. She's a master magician and seductress and Asgardian, and puts her powers to use, initially trying to kill Thor's romantic partner Jane Foster, which doesn't endear her at all to the powerful superhero. And Enchantress and her magical powers have been causing trouble for him ever since. While she's primarily a Thor villain, she has also caused trouble for Doctor Strange, the X-Men, who she battled alongside the Sisterhood of Madeline Pryor, Selene, Lady Deathstrike, and Typhoid Mary. There's also a teen version of Enchantress, Sylvie Lushton, who was given great mystic powers by Loki when he created her as a tool for chaos. She was introduced in Dark Reign Young Avengers in 2009 and a member of the Young Masters, who models herself after the original Enchantress, although that didn't save her when she met Amora, who banished her to a hostile realm. In 2019, IGN ranked Enchantress 23rd in their top 25 Marvel villains list, and in 2022, CBR ranked her 5th in their 10 deadliest female villains in Marvel Comics list, and 7th in their 10 strongest Asgardians comics list. So yes, two very, very different Enchantresses, but two very well-known ones. This next one, one of them is definitely not as well known as the other. We're going to talk about Cheetah. Now, comic fans will know
probably when you hear the word name Cheetah, immediately think of Wonder Woman's frequent antagonist, arguably one of the best ones that she's had over the years, varying from either cat-costumed villain to full werecat. The first version of Cheetah was Priscilla Rich, debuting in Wonder Woman number 6 in 1943, created by William Moulton Marsden and H.G. Peter. While the most popular incarnation, Dr. Barbara Ann Minerva, debuted in Wonder Woman number 7 in 1987, following the Crisis on Infinite Earths. So we'll tackle Priscilla Rich first of all, a socialite with mental complications who gained a strong disdain for Wonder Woman. Within the Golden Age and Silver Age, she would battle Diana and eventually was sentenced to Arkham Asylum following Crisis on Infinite Earths. Her history was instead attributed to Hippolyta's tenure as Wonder Woman until being murdered by her successor Minerva, whom she'd previously condemned. And she was basically, yeah, again, woman in suit who were, yeah, just a mad on for the do-gooders. However, the more well-known is actually the latter one, Dr. Barbara Ann Minerva, famed archaeologist whose interest in Greek mythology and reputation for gathering artifacts regardless of the risks led her to an encounter with Urs-Katarga, a plant god who transforms her by imbuing her with the spirit of the cheetah, making her a demigod, the plant god's bride, and the third woman to take the cheetah codename. Once an ally and close friend of Wonder Woman, when she first left Themyscira, the pair's adversarial relationship originates from Minerva's fierce blame for Diana's inability to save her, while the latter seeks to save her from the curse. There have been two others existed, say. In pre-Crisis continuity, Deborah Debbie Domain, the niece of Priscilla Rich, was brainwashed into becoming the second Cheetah and Rich's replacement by the Cobra organisation. Cobra with a K. But she would be, I believe she was also killed by the third one. And finally, Argentine business tycoon Sebastian Balastros became the fourth and the only male cheetah, an agent of Wonder Woman's enemy Circe, as well as her lover. Appealing to the god, the Urs-Katarga, Balestro makes the case that the previous cheetahs have all failed in their actions and that a male one would be superior. And once he's convinced, Minerva's access to the cheetah power is cut off and Balastros is given the power in her place. However, angered at the loss of her powers, Minerva would kill him in his human form and regain the cheetah power as a result. The cheetah character has been adapted in various forms of media outside comics, including animated series, films, video games. Kristen Wiig portrayed Barbara Minerva version of the character in the 2020 DC Extended Universe film Wonder Woman 1984. Meanwhile, in Marvel, first seen in Captain Marvel number 48 in 1976 by Jerry Conway and Al Milgrom, Esteban Caracas was a petty thief from Mexico City, struck by an energy beam directed at him by Sentry 459, an advanced Kree robot. Decided that it needed an ally, the Sentry transformed Caracas, making him faster and stronger than any human and giving him claws on his fingers and a costume. He now dubbed himself Cheetah after getting superpowers from aliens, which caused him to look vaguely like a cheetah. He's a real brain box, this one. Becoming Cheetah, he became a supervillain. He and Sentry would travel across the border into Texas, where they began to carry out their anti-capitalist agendas by destroying any factories in their path. Unfortunately for Esteban, when the Sentry was defeated by Captain Marvel, Cheetah lost all his powers. But despite the loss of his powers, he decided to keep the uniform and the secret identity, just got artificial claws instead and decided to give it his best shot. That kind of go-getting attitude. What's that going to get you? It's going to get you got. The cheetah was killed, among many other villains, gunned down by the Scourge at the bar with no name. He would later be resurrected many years later by the Hood in an attempt to try to kill Punisher, along with all the other people who were killed at the bar with no name. But they failed and they all died again. That's Cheetah. DC definitely got the win on that one.
One more god I think we're going to talk about. Let's talk about Orion. Now, this is again another one where DC definitely have the better known of these characters. Partially because he's a Jack Kirby creation. Created by Jack Kirby in 1971, Orion is the son of Darkseid and half-brother of Kalibak and Graven. Traded to the High Father of the New Gods as part of a peace deal between Apocalypse and New Genesis. Since then, Orion assisted the New Gods of New Genesis against his father and was also a member of the Justice League at one point. He had his own series in the year 2000, penciled and written by the wonderful Walt Simonson, and has appeared in various media outside comics, primarily in association with the New Gods. Steve Sandor, Ron Perlman, and Benjamin Diskin have all voiced the character in various animated projects. Meanwhile, in Marvel, Viktor Uvarov, also known as Orion, was introduced in Secret Warriors number 14 in 2010 by Jonathan Hickman and Stefano Caselli. He was the leader of a shadowy Soviet organization called Leviathan. The majority of Leviathan were kept in stasis and mutated by a special chambers for decades before they were activated, and their return sparked a three-way war between Hydra, Leviathan, and Nick Fury and his Secret Warriors. However, Nick Fury had sabotaged Leviathan's chambers, so after a few months, all its revived soldiers began to self-destruct. Orion's body, the power from it, was apparently that it could withstand 100,000 deaths. But Fury's plan took out all but one of those. While he was dying, Orion targeted Marcus Johnson, Fury's secret son, who looked a lot like Samuel L. Jackson. And he'd inherited the Infinity Formula so he could rejuvenate himself. He was going to use that in order to rebuild Leviathan, but Marcus managed to kill Orion and went on to take on the name of Nick Fury Jr. So yes, those are the two Orions. DC definitely having the more notable of the two Orions there. Okay, one more song and then we'll come back with a few more people who've got shared names across Marvel and DC. Meanwhile, this is Lion Babe and Wonder Woman.

Brilliant stuff. Okay, we've had quite a few where DC Comics have had probably the lion's share of popularity with some of these characters. Next up, let's have one where the Marvel character is probably better known, even though they came out later here on our Marvel versus DC shared name special here on the Geek Grotto. Let's talk about Guardian. Now, in DC Comics, the Guardian is a superhero legacy, notorious for its many clones. The original Golden Age Guardian was Jim Harper, created by Jack Kirby and Joe Simon, first appeared in Star Spangled Comics No. 7 in 1942. A police officer in Metropolis's suicide slum, a friend and ally to the Newsboy Legion. He was a member of the wartime All-Star Squadron, mostly known for his blue outfit with golden helmet and shield. Many years later, Harper was cloned by Project Cadmus, and there was lots of other versions of him. But other people also took on the name of Guardian. Mal Duncan, also known as the Teen Titan Herald, was Guardian in the Silver Age, and more recently Jake Jordan, the Manhattan Guardian. However, in Marvel, Guardian is primarily the codename for the leader of Canada's premier super team, Alpha Flight. Created by John Byrne, James Hudson made his first appearance in Uncanny X-Men 109 in 1978, co-plotted by Byrne and his longtime collaborator Chris Claremont. He was designed to be the Canadian equivalent to Captain America, hence his cybernetic costume, which gives him increased physical abilities, armor, flight, and power blasts, features markings modeled after the Canadian flag. James developed the suit while working for AMCAN Corporation, but when he learns his work will be used for American military purposes, he raids his workplace, steals the prototype, and destroys the plans. The Canadian government step in, get AMCAN to drop any charges, and decide to make James the leader of a superhero team for Canada. As you do. He would go on to set up Alpha Flight with, amongst others, his wife, and also his first seen trying to basically kidnap Wolverine to make him join the team. They're slightly less villainous going forward. After James seemingly dies and then returns from outer space with strange new rock powers, his wife Heather, who'd started leading the team while he'd been away, while using a version of the suit, took over the codename Guardian. But when James lost those powers and started using the suit again, it wouldn't be very long until she returned to the codename Vindicator and James Guardian, which is interesting because when they were batting around ideas for the character name, Vindicator was one of the ones they were set to use because actually I think Guardian as a suggested name for the character was originally rejected on basically for being too samey to other things. But yes, it turned out to be probably the most popular Guardian that we've seen in comics, definitely between DC and Marvel. Let's rattle through this one. Let's talk Goliath. There have been many Goliaths, in DC, but definitely in Marvel. Now, both of them have featured appearances by the biblical character somehow. But the code name is also, in Marvel, a fairly standard go-to for characters with size increase powers. Goliath has been the code name of Hank Pym, also known as Ant-Man when he was growing as opposed to shrinking. Clint Barton, Hawkeye, for a time had growth powers and went by Goliath. Eric Joston, the villain, who would become Atlas in Thunderbolts, also was originally the villain Goliath. Bill Foster was Black Goliath, and after his death, his son Tom Foster has become, I think, the most recent Goliath. In DC, meanwhile, there was a one-shot Batman thug that bore the name Goliath, as did a metahuman with spider-like physiology, a member of the Council of Spiders, a team of expert assassins who fought Red Robin in 2010. But the most prominent Goliath in DC Comics is the pet of Damian Wayne and one of the dragon bats who guarded the scepter of the kings in Bialya, created by Patrick Gleason and first appeared in Convergence New Teen Titans in 2015 and has gone on to have appearances in animation and all sorts of things. So I'd say, again, Marvel, their Goliaths are probably better known, but at the same time, it's a dragon bat. What are you not going to love? This next one
is a bit funny because, okay, let's talk Darkstar. So in DC Comics, there was a villain called Darkstar. The first Darkstar was one of many genetically engineered minions the Master sent against Dial H for Hero, Hero Dial wielders Vicky Grant and Chris King in, say, the comic Dial H for Hero. He has unspecified energy projection abilities and appeared in 1983, but Dial H for Hero had loads of castaway villains and heroes throughout the whole comic. It was whole, its whole thing. Probably more known Dark Stars in DC are the intergalactic police organization called the Dark Stars, created by the Controllers to protect the universe. Beginning with their first agent, Drew, the idea evolved from their earlier peacekeeping organization, Nemo, and their leading representative, Ferrin Kolos. They filled a void left when Green Lantern Corps were destroyed during Emerald Twilight, although they eventually lost strength and were disbanded. So they turned up in 1992. But meanwhile, at Marvel, Darkstar is Lainia Petrovna, the daughter of a nuclear physicist and his wife, inadvertently exposed to radiation, which triggered her latent mutant abilities. First introduced in Champions No. 7 in 1976 by Tony Isabella and George Tusker. She would go on to use her Dark Force abilities as an adventurer both in the USSR and the United States, teaming with the Champions of Los Angeles, the Soviet Super Soldiers, and Winter Guard, before, because she's a mutant, being sucked into the mutant vortex. She worked as part of X Corporation, the company of X-Men, and has recently started her own mercenary team called X-Term, who ran afoul of the government team Excalibur. No, not Excalibur. X-Factor. Wrong one. X-Factor destroyed part of X-Term's base, and Darkstar decided to have her revenge. She attacked X-Factor's base, thanks to a mole inside, drugged and kidnapped X-Factor and their boss, General Mills, and they all had to be saved by Polaris. And that's the last time we saw Darkstar. She's died at least twice that I'm aware of. But fortunately, Krakoa brought her back again. Another really obscure one? I think we should. Let's finish with this one before we just do a few little notables after. Tuatara, spelled T-U-A-T-A-R-A. Marvel's Tuatara, an obscure one-shot villain, warden of the Mandarin's forced labour camp in Australia, tangled with Iron Man, and though technically defeated, managed to still escape in Iron Man 6 in 1998. Claims to have been bonded with a lizard since birth, giving the power to grow into an extremely large lizard-like creature. While DC's first Tuatara was created by E. Nelson Bridwell and Ramona Fraiden, appeared in Super Friends number 8, and was a superhero and member of the Global Guardians. His name was taken from a reptile endemic to New Zealand, his home country, born with a third eye that allows him to see into the past and the future, which assists him in combat. Queen Bee of Belial later brainwashed him into fighting Justice League International, briefly turning him to a villain. There was a second Tuatara in DC who was definitely a villain and fought the Birds of Prey in one issue in 2008 as a member of the Silicon Syndicate, enforcers of a gang using websites for evil. As you do. I say, a couple of more people just to talk about, ones that weren't quite good enough for me to properly include. So I've put this under the heading of misspellings and hyphens. Dr. Doom and Dr. Doom. DC, Marvel, you're aware of Dr. Doom, the metal-faced Fantastic Four, Avengers and everyone villain. DC had their own character named Dr. Doom, but it's Doom with an E on the end. And it was years before the famous Marvel Dr. Doom. Wilfred Doom gave himself villainous title in 1949. He would become a member of the Time Trust and an enemy of the original Seven Soldiers of Victory, but has not been seen in some considerable time. There's also people who are differentiated by hyphens. And as I say, we're not counting Spider-Man and Spider-Man because the other one wasn't published by DC, but there is Sabretooth and Sabretooth. Sabretooth in Marvel, without the hyphen, who's one of Wolverine's greatest enemies, first introduced in Iron Fist, but a very recognisable character.
Sabretooth in DC was a villain for The Flash, who enjoyed dressing in a vaguely cat-like outfit with some furry boots. He was in a handful of Flash issues, but never really caught on. There's also Spider-Girl and Spider-Girl. We do get them. Marvel's Spider-Girl, May Parker, the teenage offspring of Peter Parker in the future. Whereas DC's Spider-Girl doesn't have a hyphen and doesn't really have spider powers. She has powers much more like Marvel's Medusa, the ability to control her own hair. Bit underwhelming, really, when you're marketing yourself as Spider-Girl, but that's the difference between them. But yeah, those ones I don't think were quite close enough. Also, Dr. Stephen Strange, Professor Hugo Strange. I saw some people saying, Dr. Hugo Strange, he's a professor. I'm not counting it. So yeah, was there any that I missed? Please feel free to let me know via the wonder that is social media, and maybe we'll do another special like this again at some point in the future. But thank you for joining me on this nerdy trip through characters with the same name to play us out from the Batman and Robin soundtrack. This is Smashing Pumpkins, and the end is the beginning is the end. Take care.

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1: News Centre at 10. There are fresh doubts over the ceasefire in Iran following reports of strikes on vessels in the Strait of Hormuz. Tehran claims its forces have struck an American warship. Meanwhile, Donald Trump says the US military has fired at 7 small Iranian vessels in the shipping channel after Iran targeted boats unconnected to countries involved in the conflict. Political analyst Jasmine El-Gamal says the crisis can't be solved using military might.
2: It's not an impasse that's going to be solved with further military pressure, because that's always been known to just make Iran entrench in its positions even further and ride it out.
1: A cruise ship passenger is in a critical condition in a South African hospital with a rare rat-borne virus which has swept through a cruise ship. 3 people have died following the outbreak of hantavirus on the vessel, which was sailing from Argentina to Cape Verde. The government's announced an extra £1 million will be given to Jewish communities to tackle the rise in anti-Semitic hate crime. Prime Minister Keir Starmer is hosting a roundtable later, aiming to find a unified way to tackle anti-Semitism. Community Secretary Steve Reed tells us who's been invited to Downing Street.
3: Leaders from the Jewish community, but importantly, leaders from other faiths right across society, public services, schools, to sit down and focus on what more we can all do to keep the Jewish community safe. The government's playing its part.
1: Meanwhile, the Times are reporting a number of Labour MPs are reportedly planning an open letter calling for Sir Keir Starmer to resign if the party suffers a heavy defeat in Thursday's elections. Manchester Airport's been ranked the UK's worst for flight delays. Birmingham, Bournemouth, Southampton and Gatwick complete the top five. And Blake Lively has settled her lawsuit with Justin Baldoni after she accused him of sexual assault and orchestrating a hate campaign against her. The director had always denied all allegations against him. The judges had already thrown out the pair's other claims. That's the very latest from Sky News. I'm Stevie Shillinglaw.
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1: From the Sky News Centre at 11, there are fresh doubts over the Iranian ceasefire as both Tehran and Washington make contradictory claims. Donald Trump says two American-flagged vessels passed safely through the vital shipping route, something denied by Iran, which says it struck a US warship. The Prime Minister has hosted a Downing Street roundtable on tackling anti-Semitism following the stabbing of two men in North London last week. Leaders from a cross-section of society, including business, education and faith, joined the talks. It comes as the government announced £1 million in extra funding for Jewish community groups. Sir Keir Starmer says, "We fight for British values."
2: It's not enough to simply say we stand with Jewish communities. Of course we do, but we must show it and act it. And the responsibility lies with each and every one of us. It is about the kind of country that we all want to live in.
1: A cruise ship passenger is in a critical condition in a South African hospital with a rare bat-borne virus. Three people have died following the outbreak of hantavirus on the vessel, which was sailing from Argentina to Cape Verde. The ship has been barred from docking in its destination over public health fears. Travel expert Simon Calder says it's an unusual situation.
3: It's not a normal virus, this. Yes, there is some person-to-person transmission. That's the thinking of the World Health Organization, but only very prolonged exposure of the sort you get if you were sharing a cabin with someone. So it is absolutely not on the same scale as COVID.
1: A man's died after being shot in South London on Sunday. The 25-year-old had been in a critical condition in hospital after the attack in Brixton. Around 2,500 jobs were lost in the hospitality industry in the first 3 months of the year. On average, two pubs closed for good every day. And Katy Perry and Kim Kardashian were some of the biggest names at last night's Met Gala. Beyoncé attended fashion's big night in New York for the first time in 10 years with daughter Blue Ivy. That's the latest. I'm Stevie Shillinglaw.
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8: More, I'm back. And they started the news late. That was nothing to do with me. Hello. I'll start by saying thank you to Steph for, bravely stepping in to this mob here. Hello, it's Parker back from his travels. It's Parker's packed lunch. Yeah.
6: Parker's packed lunch. Parker.

And indeed it is. That's Blackmore's Night on Schmurfm. Yep, from the man who brought you Smoke on the Water. And it's good to be back home again. And before that, Elton John, who lined that one up? The Bitch Is Back. Thank you very much. You see, every time I go away. Hello, it's Parker here. It's Parker's Packed Lunch. I have a guest waiting in the wings. A while back, I saw an article in... Where was it? Actually, I can't remember where it was. But all about the Mitherkirk. Not the Mither Tap, as somebody told me upstairs, by the way. The Mitherkirk, what's going on there? Fascinating stuff. I shall be chatting to I've lost his name. Ian Snedden, there we go, who is heading the project to bring that building back to life. I'll be chatting to him after the next song, which is from, hang on, you can tell I'm out of practice. Susie and the Banshees. Yes. Now, if there's a song that you would like to hear between now and 1 o'clock, I don't know, maybe it's somebody's birthday. I can do a whole production around that. Yeah, I know. Give me a call, 01224 483 413, or you could email me studio@shmu.org.uk, or WhatsApp is working. I had to go and, you know, I don't need this stress, honestly. 07759 989 983. Wow, I remembered the number. Wonders will never cease. 07759 989 983. Go on, do it now whilst you think about it.

0: That ended rather sharpish. Susie and the Banshees on Shmoo FM, trust in me. Hello, it's Parker here. It's Parker's Packed Lunch. I've been joined by Ian Snedden, Chief Operating Officer of, I've forgotten the name, Scott Art.
1: Scott Art.
0: I nearly pulled it
1: nearly.
0: Off. Scott Art. Ian, welcome to Shmoo.
1: Thank you very much for having me.
0: Well, thank you for being had. Now, what's Scott Art all about?
1: Well, Scott Art are a Scottish-based charity, and we repurpose buildings and rent out low-cost studio space to organisations and individuals that fall into four sectors. So that could be anyone within the creative arts.

0: all about?
1: It is a completely separate and different project from anything we've ever done before. Normally, we would take on a building, repurpose, bring in creatives, third sector. It's their initiatives, their drives that make that building work. But on presentation of the Mother Kirk in Aberdeen, it's a very unique type of building and not something that would allude itself to what we normally do. So the last 2 years has been a major focus on trying to determine what we can and can't do with that building. And I think that what's really came through strongly is the preservation of the building, first of all, in every form.
0: And I mean, it's a fascinating... Well, the history of the building in itself is quite fascinating. And to have it in the centre of the city and closed off as it is, I think is a bit of a travesty, actually.
1: Absolutely. And I think that what you have there is a very unique venue, a massive attraction in the city centre that has been closed off. Everything from the four walls that surround the kirkyard, to the fact that the congregation was dissolved 6 years ago now, and the building has been pretty much closed every day since then. I think what we're looking to try and do is establish building blocks on what we can hold there, what can be hosted there. People who will come to us with ideas of what they want to do, and there is an events page that will be coming out, get launched in June, and there are various projects that are on the go that are not being driven by us, but by other people that have come to us. So, for example, and experimental use of arts, they're coming in to do an art exhibition. We have NAFCO, which is the North Atlantic Fiddle Convention. They'll be hosting a concert within the building as well. We've got Kinkorth Waits, who'll be looking to do some concerts towards December. And what they do is they specialise, I think it's 22 members, and they play medieval instruments and music that's actually related to the Kirk. So what we're really trying to look at is focusing on the strong identity that's within Aberdeen and embellish the sort of stakeholder services, invite new entities to come in and see this space as something other than just a kirk, because it is a very unique space. The drum aisle is incredible. It's first dated back in the Papal at 1151, and when you stand there you get a sense of awe that that's seen it all. St John's Chapel, which is used for the oil and gas remembrance services, every single year, the stained glass window, the Timstead furniture, I mean, it's absolutely stunning. And then our sanctuary, which hasn't changed since 1755, is one of the most preserved medieval kirks in the whole of the UK. So it really is spectacular.
0: And with people coming from all over the world to visit Aberdeen, don't get me started. No, it sounds, actually, it sounds quite incredible. How long before you actually get the whole thing, the first step, how far away is the first step?
1: Well, to be honest, doors have been open. So we had the open doors day, we've had a wedding within the church, we have been connected with students from Robert Gordon's University, so we've had their architectural students had come out and we used it as a live project. So if they were to repurpose the building, how would they do it? So that interaction with the training and education side of it was really important. It's extended into other students using it for TV and film. So there are elements that are in play just now. We also held some tours which were successful, and people and sort of bus companies, etc., are interested to bring other people in to see that. And now we're taking a step back to say, okay, well, how do we really embellish in all of this? And I think what we've come to understand is that there's too much focus on what Aberdeen doesn't have and less focus on what they actually do. So what I want to try and do is start to bring these elements into the Kirk. And we've got some really, really exciting ideas. One thing I can tell you that we're looking to do is that there's a gentleman called Stephen Ray. He's a Piper Alpha survivor. And he is an amazing individual who now spends his semi-retirement talking to all the major oil companies about his experience and what it meant to him, what it meant to others, but also wider ramifications in terms of mental health, etc. Now, he is obviously interested in doing a legacy, and I think that one of the things we would like to try and work with him on is to do some sort of audio or visual where of his speech that he delivers and bring that to life, utilising the same people that work with Spectra, so that there will be an immersive experience within that St John's Chapel. So that's one of the things that we're looking at, is to use a very, very old building.

0: But absolutely modernise it and the technology that we're using to deliver these sort of experiences.
1: Which, again, is something that draws people into the city.
0: Yes.
1: Which I think one of the local conversations I've heard, and this has been going on for quite some time, is people are not going into the city centre.
0: So this is a big thing. I mean, I attended Visit Scotland conference, and it was about bringing events into Aberdeen. And one of the questions that we actually get asked when we introduce ourselves is, well, why are you here? Because it was P&J Live, it was other large organisations. And what we said is, well, it's great that you can hold these events every other month and bring 20, 30,000 people into Aberdeen, but what's happening on a day-to-day basis to people, to bring people in and to keep them in Aberdeen? We want people to be spending their time in the city centre with things to do that are interesting, educational, but then actually get them to start spending the money in the city centre as well. And it's these wider ramifications that will have an impact on the commercial side of it. You know, once there's footfall and perambulation within the building and there's events on consistently, then you're going to find that other commercial entities want to be part of that, or they want to be in close to Union Street so that they can maximise that footfall for themselves. So it's about small steps for us, but it's what the benefits are for the wider community.
1: So how do people keep in touch to find out what's going on?
0: So we will be launching a new Kirk of St Nicholas website on June the 1st. On that, what we will do is we'll break down what the construction phases are, because we had applied for a planning application which was successful, but it's to modify just some of the elements that will improve services within the Kirk. For example, disability access, number of toilets, etc. Some lighting and heating, because there's nothing like that in the Drumhill. And it will all be sympathetic and within keeping of the period of the Kirk itself. So that will be detailed in there. There'll be, and this is not a plug for funding, but if there's any funders out there, the Just Give In page will be on there as well. But there will be a whole list of events that's going on at the Kirk and St Nicholas, and a way for people to get in touch. And I'd openly invite anyone that's got an interest on doing something to do so, because we are a charity that don't drive the space. It's driven by people and what they want. So we don't say that this is what it should be used for. People come and ask us if this is something that they can do. And 100 times out of 100 times we'll say yes, because we have no idea what the next big thing will be. You know, any one of these festivals, Wayward Book Festival, NAFCO, could be something that draws people in that our people are passionate about, and maybe that becomes more of a regular thing, or it's just an annual thing. We just don't know. But what we are looking to do is to have something that means that the Kirk is consistently open day after day. And that, as I say, I mean, we only have to be moving around the building, and if the door's slightly ajar, we'll get 15, 20, 30 people just walking in, because everyone is interested in seeing inside that building.
1: Oh, no, absolutely. Ian, anything else you want to add?
0: How long have we got? No, as I say, I think that our, the charity's perspective is not really about what we do. It's about what we can do to help elevate others. And I think that that's the most important thing. There's a very strong creative arts movement within Aberdeen, and they are desperate to make things happen and bring a vibrancy back to the city. And I think what I'd like to be is, if you like, at the core of that, where I can pull people together and get them working in the same sort of vein, the same sort of manner.
1: There does seem to be a wave of artistic activity going on in the city at the moment, I have to say.
0: Yeah, and it's how we pull it all together. I mean, this is the point where we're stronger as a collective than you are individually. And it's about bringing people and making them understand that there's other artists out there that want to collaborate. There's other people that, if you don't think that you're big enough to put on your own show, that we can introduce you to. And maybe between two organisations, three organisations, it is something. We just don't know. These drives and initiatives only come through conversation. And so our door, our line of communication is always open. And I'm more than happy to try and help elevate people or make sure that what they want to put on happens.
1: Again, how do people get in touch?
0: It would be through email initially, but there will be other forms on this website. But if anyone that wants to get in touch just now, it would just be at lsv@scott-art.co.uk. And that's our main email address for getting in touch. And we would respond very, very quickly.
1: Ian, thank you so much for your time today.
0: You're welcome.

0: That's Marmalade on Shmoo FM. Red Answer, apparently. Hello, it's Parker. It's Parker's packed lunch. I've lost all track of what I'm supposed to be doing. Off air in, this isn't so good. Let me see, Tanita Tikaram up next.
1: Parker's packed lunch. Radio with style.
0: Yeah, it's time for the weather, apparently. Right, here we go. Yes, it is time for the known universe and quite possibly beyond. Most comprehensive radio weather service anywhere in the known universe and quite possibly beyond. We don't know because we ain't been able to measure that far yet. So comprehensive, it comes in four parts. Count them. Yeah, we start with the local weather forecast. The weather for the Grampian region, even. From today, Tuesday, the 5th of May. How are we in May already? I mean, I know I wasn't here for most of August, April. Now, I'll probably be here in August. I'm thinking Orkney in October at the moment. It's on the horizon. Yeah, I know, it's a long way off. Right, wait, oh, look, stop putting me off. Yeah, the Grampian weather forecast from today, Tuesday the 5th of May, until Saturday the 9th of May. And then we go nationwide. Yes, the UK long-range weather forecast in two parts. We have the medium long-range weather forecast, followed almost immediately by the long, long-range weather forecast. Well, it kind of makes sense to do it in that manner, yes. There are a few old friends will be reappearing during this. Well, you know, plus ça change. And then, exclusive to not only Shmoo FM, but Parker's Packed Lunch. Nobody else is brave enough to do this. No. I'll carry on the numbering. Yes, what? Yeah, everything you need to know about the weather over the next 4 weeks in one handy-dandy, somewhat slightly life-risking package. I am, of course, talking about the world exclusive tariff-free, totally informational, completely accurate, 160% guaranteed long-range weather forecast summary in one breath, riding a unicycle. Do not attempt this at home. Many have tried, all have failed, and some of the videos were downright embarrassing. Yeah, I know. Okay, I will get on with the weather. I'm trying to. Keep putting me off. Right, here we go. The Grampian weather, the local weather until Saturday. The headline, rather cloudy to start, some showers, then sunny intervals. Well, it looks like we're halfway into the start of there's clouds and... No, there's no sun out the back. Oh, that's changed. Right, today, a cloudy start with showery rain, then becoming drier and brighter later this morning. A mainly dry afternoon with sunny intervals. Typical. I'm in the studio, my studio at home. Yeah, I'll tell you about that a bit later. No, there's no windows, so I don't even see outside. The odd shower over Murray and North Aberdeenshire. Right. Maximum temperature today, a bit cooler than yesterday, 10 degrees centigrade. Tonight. That was pretty butch, wasn't it? Tonight, late sunshine this evening, but quickly turning rather chilly. The rest of the night will be dry and largely clear, leading to a frost minimum temperature overnight, -3 degrees. Tomorrow, some sunshine and a frost first thing in the morning for many. The rest of the day will then be dry, bright and partly cloudy. Maximum temperature 2 up on today, 12 centigrade tomorrow. Well, it's that time of year, isn't it? The outlook for Thursday to Saturday, bright, but with a good deal of cloud around during this period and a few scattered showers, rather breezy at times. Well, okay, that's not unacceptable, I guess. Right. I've got cramp in my legs. Ow. It's because I haven't sat in this chair for a long time. Ow. Right. That was stopping us going nationwide. The medium long range weather forecast from Saturday the 9th of May to Monday the 18th of May. Initially slowly evolving weather patterns even are expected in the vicinity of the UK, with low pressure over Western Europe and high pressure building across or to the north of the UK. You know what that means? High pressure, sunshine. You see, I brought it back with me. You're welcome. Whilst largely settled conditions are likely in northern areas. Well, I hope your northern areas are settled. You should see the face. There may be some rain or showers across portions of England and Wales, which could be heavy and locally thundery. Ow, my leg. I don't know if I can go on. Right, where was I? There's always a however. Look, stop laughing. I'm in pain here. However, there is a slight chance these wetter conditions could remain over the nearby continent. Oh, well, they can keep them. Yes. We don't want their filthy European weather coming our way. Thank you very much. No. Send it back. Deeper into next week and beyond, there may be a tendency for more widely unsettled conditions across the UK, with some rain or showers at times. That may be. So there may not be as well, you see? I know, I just made it better. Whilst some occasional warm days are possible, temperatures overall are likely to be near or below average, especially in the north, with an ongoing risk of overnight rural frost. Well, I hope you don't get frost in your rural... I couldn't even say rural to start with. I don't know why I bother. I really don't. It's... But, the gob is out of practice. This is part of the problem here. What? Get on with it. See, I'm doing my best. Here I am in pain. No, you know me, I won't complain. Right, here we go. The long range weather forecast until Tuesday the 2nd of June. My. June already. Merry Christmas. Low pressure systems are likely to dominate across the UK at the start of this period. Low pressure, not good. This means... Oh, here we go. Here comes the explainer. This means showers or longer spells of rain are likely at times, heavy in places. But here comes the return of an old friend. With the wettest conditions probably towards the northwest. Who'd live over there? I mean, really. There will, however, probably be some dry and warm interludes. These more likely towards the south, although temperatures are likely to be close to normal overall. What is normal? I mean, you know... I remember when we had a heat wave in February. Is that normal? No. I've lost where I was now. Normal overall. There we go. I found it. Call in the dogs. Later in the period, more settled. This is getting better. Later in the period, more settled and drier conditions may develop as high pressure potentially establishes itself to the north or west of the UK, with temperatures perhaps rising a little above normal, especially in the west or northwest. What? No. Should this happen? Okay, it might not then. Because it kind of affects what comes up next. Yeah, I know. Should this happen, eastern parts may be on the cool side with a predominant flow off the North Sea. Well, she can just go back to... We don't want flow predominating from the North Sea. Thank you very much. No. Send it to the west. They're used to that kind of thing over there. Yeah. What? Oh, apparently you can't do that. Well, now you tell me. Okay, it is time. We have reached the zenith. It's time for the ski jump of radio. Do not... Am I overselling it? I mean... Do not attempt this at home. I am... Yes, all you need to know... It's basically the summary of... Hang on a sec. It's allergies are kicking me in today, I tell you. Yes. Where was I? Oh, yes. Exclusive. You know all that bit. I am, of course... not really talking about it. The world exclusive, tariff-free, totally informational, completely accurate, 160% guaranteed, long-range weather forecast summary in one breath, riding a unicycle. Yeah, don't try it at home, please. No. Well, otherwise they'll stop me doing it. You know what they're like. Right, are you ready? You got a pen and paper? Ready? Not sure I am. Here we go. Settled rain showers, thundery, wetter, unsettled rain showers, warm frost showers, rain, wettest, dry, warm, settled, drier, cool. Parker's Pet.

0: That's Tamisa Tikaram on Shmoo FM. A good tradition. Indeed it is. Hello, it's Parker here. It's Parker's Packed Lunch. We have... I have an apology to make. It's not really my fault. There wasn't time before I went away. But Bob was having... Basically, Bob McKinney, Trading Standards Hossifer with Aberdeenshire Council, normally comes in and regales us with a story. Not this week. Sorry about that. Didn't have time. No. He'll be back next week. In fact, we're recording this afternoon. So if you've got any questions for him, you know how to get in touch. The band Barbara are up after this.
1: We have a friend in need, and we will not rest until he's safe. Parker's Packed Lunch, the scam report.
0: Now, if you've received a password reset email that you didn't request, it could be a sign that someone else is trying to access your account without your permission. Hello. The performing monkey is back in his cage. I bet they didn't hassle Steph like this. No. I can't go on. I mean, here I am in agony. You won't hear me complain. In many cases, these emails are triggered when someone enters your address on a login page, either by mistake or as part of an automated attack using leaked passwords from other websites. These can happen with a wide range of accounts, including email services, social media, online shopping sites, and online banking. They're after all of them. Assuming you didn't request a password reset yourself, there's a chance someone is trying to access your account. For example, a hacker might target your email inbox so they can reset passwords for your other accounts. But crucially, receiving a password reset email doesn't mean the attempt was successful. Instead, it could simply be a sign that your email address is being targeted. In some cases, these attempts are automated. Cyber criminals often use lists of leaked usernames and passwords from previous data breaches to try logging into accounts across multiple websites. It can also be something more harmless, such as someone accidentally entering your email address when trying to reset their own account. Sounds like something I'd do. As a precaution, you can check whether your email address has appeared in a known data breach using the website Have I Been PWNED. That's Have I Been PWNED. Here's some steps you should take next if you're sure you didn't make the request yourself. Start by ensuring your passwords are strong and unique. Avoid using or reusing passwords across different sites, as this makes it easier for attackers to gain access if your details are exposed in a data breach. And turn on two-factor authentication, or 2FA, if it's available. Once enabled, it makes your accounts much harder to access without permission by requiring a second step when you sign in, such as entering a code sent to your phone or generated by an authenticator app. It's also worth reviewing your account recovery settings, such as backup email addresses and phone numbers, to make sure they haven't been changed without your knowledge. Oh, no, it's such a pain to have to do all of this stuff. If your account is protected with a strong password and 2FA and you can't see any unusual activity, it's usually safe to ignore a one-off password reset email. However, repeated requests could indicate someone's trying to access your account, so it's worth keeping an eye on things. Now, if you didn't request a password reset, here's some things you should do. Number one is something you shouldn't do. Don't click any links in the email. If the message is a scam, the link could take you to a fake website designed to steal your login details. Instead, open a new browser window and enter the company's web address yourself to access your account safely. And always check the sender's address. Look for anything unusual, such as misspellings, extra characters, or a domain that doesn't match the company's official website. Be wary of addresses that look similar but use different endings, for example, .net instead of .com. You can also search the address online to see if other users have reported issues. And check your account for unusual activity. Log into your account directly, not via any links in the password reset email, and look for anything you don't recognize, such as login attempts from unfamiliar locations or devices. Most services have a security or recent activity section where you can review this. The exact steps will vary depending on the service you're using. If you do spot an unknown device or suspicious login attempt, change your password immediately and log your account out of any devices you don't recognize. I know, so much to do. And finally, secure your account. Even if you don't see any suspicious activity, it's worth taking a few steps to strengthen your account security. And if you want details on those, nip along to the Witch website. Website where they have a whole bit of pages of stuff.
1: Because of you, the future of this entire universe is in jeopardy. Parker's Packed Lunch.

should have been huge. I don't know what happened there. That's Barbara on Schmur FM. Mein Fraulein. Right. We have a bit of a news at when situation, so there might be a silence coming up to it. Yeah, I know, it's almost midday. Making way for the new news at 12 with Dave Edmonds on Schmur FM.

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1: From the Sky News Center at midday, there have been further reported clashes between the US and Iran in the Strait of Hormuz. The claims and counterclaims have triggered a further uncertainty over whether the ceasefire remains in place. Disruption to energy exports through the shipping channel has raised fears over the supply of jet fuel this summer. Ministers are rolling out contingency plans, and travel expert Simon Calder says we shouldn't panic.
2: Demand is going to be strongest in the UK in July and August. The picture is that there is nothing on the horizon at the moment that spells potential problems, and that's why I'm relaxed and looking forward to my holiday.
1: The World Health Organization says a rare virus linked to rats may have been passed between people on a cruise ship. Three passengers have died after contracting hantavirus following an outbreak on board the MC Honduras. It's currently moored off the coast of Cape Verde, and there are plans to medically evacuate two patients. Maria Van Kerkhove from the WHO.
3: They are doing some decontamination on board, disinfection in the cabins themselves. So we've asked about any rats on board. We've been told there are no rats on board. So there are lots of different things that are happening.
1: A man who was shot dead in South London on Sunday has now died. Police say they've launched a murder investigation after 25-year-old Keanu Taylor was attacked in Brixton. Three other people were also taken to hospital for treatment, but no one's yet been arrested. Manchester Airport's been ranked the UK's worst for flight delays. The Civil Aviation Authority recorded the average flight taking off 19 minutes and 30 seconds late. Around 2,500 jobs were lost in the hospitality industry in the first 3 months of the year. The British Beer and Pub Association says on average, two pubs closed for good every day. And just weeks after announcing a comeback tour, the Pussycat Dolls have shelved their planned US shows. They're blaming weak ticket sales, but the UK dates are still going ahead. That's the latest. I'm Stevie Shillinglaw.

That's Charlie Daw on Schmoo FM. Pilot of the airwaves. It's allergies. That is, I'm allergic to this country. Before that, it was the Village People in the Navy. And before the news, it was Dave Edmunds and Girls Talk. Three songs that came from the same year as the last Scottish devolution referendum but one. Scotland voted by a majority of 77,437 for a Scottish Assembly, which was not implemented at that time due to a condition that at least 40% of the electorate must support the proposal. It's a shame we didn't do that 10 years ago. Anyway, don't get me started. A devolved parliament known as the Scottish Executive would not be established until 10 years later, under the conditions of the Scotland Act 1998, following a successful referendum on the issue in 1997. It's also the same year that Lord Mountbatten of Burma and two 15-year-olds, his nephew and a boatboy, were killed by the Provisional Irish Republican Army bomb while holidaying in the Republic of Ireland. The Dowager Lady Braeburn dying the following day in hospital of injuries received. And it's also the same year that Tuvalu, formerly the Ellis Islands, became independent of the United Kingdom. That year was 1979. Now, Norma, is Digger... she's not listening. No, I'm being ignored. I don't know if Diggers is back on a... Is Diggers back on a Sunday yet? I don't know. Well, he might be. If not, you'll get... Yeah, the 70s on a Sunday. I know he's here for cruise control. Thursdays? Mondays? Well, who knows? You see, informative as ever.

0: That's the Box Tops on Shmoo FM, The Letter. How quaintly old-fashioned. Hello, it's Parker. It's Parker's Packed Lunch. I've had the next song as an earworm in my brain for about a week. And I couldn't remember what the song was, even. And as if by magic, it showed up today. So that's coming up after this.
1: Parker's Packed Lunch. What's going on in your community?
0: Now, Torrey is getting its own climate cafe. Yes, Climate Action for Torrey is a free, relaxed drop-in event where residents and friends can meet local organisations, even get practical advice on energy, climate equality and local community issues. The cafe will be held on Saturday the 9th of May. That's this coming Saturday. 11 a.m. in the morning to 3 p.m. in the afternoon at Old Torrey Community Centre. That's on 2 Abbey Place in Torrey. The postcode, if you want to put it in the, the sat-nav, AB 119QH.

0: you know what I mean. Now, the next Speaking Weird will be on Monday, the 11th of May. And this month's headliner will be the hugely talented rapper Jackyl. Oh, he's good. Yeah, no, I know. Join your hosts Hannah, Esmond and Aaron at Gaelic Lane Cafe for a night of all things spoken word, whether that's poetry, prose, rap, stand-up, theatre or something else. Show them what you can do with 5 minutes and a mic. No. No, people can see. This is what I like about radio. But, yeah, I know. I've got the ideal face for radio. Yeah, thank you very much. That's the first time I've heard that today. Actually, it's not, so. No. Doors open at 6:30 p.m. for a 7 p.m. start. £5 entry, £3 for concessions, students and the unwaged. And you can sign up for the open mic on the night. That's Speaking Weird at the Gaelic Lane Cafe this coming Monday, the 11th of May. Let me see if I can find another one. Oh, podiatry. We'll get to the foot of this one. Yes. Yeah, I know. Podiatry Community Appointment Day is taking place next Wednesday, the 13th of May, from 9:30 a.m. in the morning to 4 p.m. in the afternoon at the Aberdeen Vaccination and Wellbeing Hub in the Bon Accord Centre. Now, that, I do believe, used to be the old Woolworths, wasn't it? It was down in that area anyway. Yeah, down that road. Hang on, let's see if this one's in date. No, you missed that one. Right. You see? Oh, yeah, there is. Now, something here from Shmoo. We, that is Station House Media Unit, has a brand new music project here at Shmoo. And applications are now open until Friday the 8th. So that's Wednesday, Thursday, Friday, 3 days and a few hours. Well, 7 hours and 40 minutes, actually. No, less than that. Whatever. Anyway, Amplify Young Music Makers is an opportunity for P7 to S3 in Aberdeen's priority neighbourhoods to explore, play and create music and meet new people. Now, I'll see if I can... I'm a bit rusty on these because, you know, I ain't been here for a while. The priority neighbourhoods are Seaton, Tillydrone, Woodside, Northfield, Middlefield, Cummings Park and Torrey. There we go. See, I know, I'm amazed myself. So if you're in one of those and P7 to S3... The first session is on Tuesday, the 12th of May. That's a week today, from 5 to 6:30 p.m. And the project runs for 8 weeks. If you want more information, either go to the Shmoo website. That's Shmoo, shmu.org.uk. Either go to the website or, give them a call. Go on, let's do something to do in the office. 01224 515013. It's 01224 515013. Tell them you want to find out a bit more about Amplify Young Music Makers and you'll get all the deets.
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0: That's Bruno Mars on Schmoo FM. He just might. Yeah, I know. And before that was the Tremolos, My Little Lady. Hello, it's Parker here. It's Parker's Packed Lunch. I know, it feels like I haven't been here for, about a year. I've forgotten what to do. The old words aren't forming exactly perfectly. And, you know, I sound like I've got a frog in my throat. I think I'm allergic to this country. Where have I been? Well, I've been in Cambodia. I know, it was a bit too hot, actually. It was nice, though. You know when you go from somewhere that's a little chilly to somewhere that is really ridiculously warm, like, you know, up in the high 30s, nothing ached. It was lovely. I felt like a kid again. It's amazing. It's an amazing country. If you ever get the chance, I would say definitely go. But there appears to be no rules for the traffic. I could be wrong about this, but if you're darting about the city or trying to cross roads, yeah, you have on a two lane road, you can have cars and tuk-tuks and bikes and rickshaws and people all going in every direction. It gets a little confusing, I have to say. But oddly enough, I felt a lot safer there than I did the day I spent in London when I got back there. It's really funny, really, really odd. But anyway, it's good to be back home. And once again, a huge thank you to my good friend Steph for keeping the seat warm whilst I was away. Mm. Alanis Morissette coming up after this.
1: Parker, you're not a DJ. You're a collector's item. Parker's Packed Lunch.
0: Now, it's that point in the show where I like to give you maybe a little reason, a soupçon of information about today as a reason to celebrate. Raise a glass. Well, you know, coffee, it's only 12:30. Or it's later in some... If it's later where you are, raise a glass. Why not? Today acts as a reminder to all healthcare workers and general citizens, so that includes you, that every single person is empowered to prevent the spread of infection and disease through the simple practice of hand washing. Yes, today is World Hand Hygiene Day. Hygiene! Old joke. Yeah, I know, she's getting a... I know, it really. While hand washing is something that comes as second nature to most adults in the modern world, it has only been a practice for less than two centuries. Hand washing, I'll tell you about hand washing. Ugh, without giving too much away, but, you know. The gym I go to, I moisturise after I wash my face. That's why I look so young. But the dirty looks I get from people, generally you can... men. It's because it's a men's toilet and, you know... That, yeah, I know. Anyway, they always give me a funny sideways glance when I am applying the layer. And then they'll go and use the facilities and not wash their hands. Yeah, they're the one. No, don't get me started. I'll get back to this. In 1846, a Hungarian doctor, Ignaz Semmelweis, noticed that women delivering babies were less likely to become ill when doctors did not carry an infection into the maternity ward from other places. Not long after this, Louis Pasteur discovered the invisible germ, and it changed everything. Over the years, hand hygiene has become a standard practice, not only in hospitals and medical centres, but everywhere. The spread of disease has been significantly reduced through the use of hand washing practices, and that's why And that's why World Hand Hygiene Day was founded. The inaugural celebration of this event was brought about in 2009 by the World Health Organization. Who? Yes, who? WHO. Who? The World Health Organization. Oh, get a grip. The initiative was part of a global campaign called Save Lives, Clean Your Hands. So, for some reason, Tony Hancock just... Oh, yeah, drink a pint of milk a day. The blood donor, that one. Listeners of a certain age won't know what the hell I'm talking about. Since then, the event has been embraced by governments, organisations and healthcare facilities all over the globe. This event offers a variety of simple ways to get involved in taking care of personal health and community health together. Get connected with the day in a few of these ways. Number one, and rather obviously, if you ask me, wash your hands as a first step to participating in World Hand Hygiene Day. Just do the easiest thing and hop over to the sink and wash your hands with warm, soapy water. Get rid of these invisible germs and protect not only yourself, but those around you. If you don't have soap and water readily available, you can use hand sanitizer in the short term, but you should wash your hands as soon as it is possible, if not before that. Now, you can also brush up on hand hygiene protocol. Almost everyone knows that they should wash their hands, but some people, especially parents and teachers of small children, might need a reminder to help teach the basics to little ones for a lifetime of protection. The Centers for Disease Control in America offers a guide to teaching hand washing as a family activity. I'd never thought of it myself. Search for CDC Clean Hands and you'll find the page. You're welcome. You can also sign up for the campaign. Healthcare facilities, hospital managers and others who work in community health can make a pledge to better hand hygiene by registering on the WHO, as the World Health Organization website. Making patient safety the top priority. And one of the easiest ways to do that is to prevent healthcare-associated illness with proper training on practice and practicing hand hygiene. Yeah. Oh, there's a whole technique. Yeah, I know. I learned it during the pandemic. Don't mention it. And you can access hand hygiene resources. Looking for posters, banners, web banners and more? Get access to a full toolkit of resources to celebrate in style and with helpful graphics through the World Health Organization website. What? How difficult is it to do a search for World Health Organization? Well, you could put who?

0: That's Genesis on Shmoo FM. Yeah, the theme of my life this last week, Land of Confusion. And before that, it was Alanis Morissette and Hands Clean, which indeed they are. Yes, I've washed my hands in several times today. And hand cream. My hand looks like it's rotting. I don't know what the hell. And just one of them, not both. I know. Thank you for sharing. Well, I'm like that. I've got Minnie Riperton up after this.
1: There seems to be no sign of intelligent life anywhere. Parker's packed lunch.
0: Right, it's that point in the show where I like to give you a little good news, a soupçon of good news. Think of it as and finally, because they don't do that on the news anymore, and I think they should. I think we need to have a word. Talking of the news, has anybody sorted out what time it's actually coming in yet? No. See? Don't get me started. Where was it? Oh, yes. because it's always nice to hear some good news, isn't it? This comes from Positive News. The enigmatic nightingale, known for its melodic and complex song, is seeing a growth in numbers in England. Well, I think actually we need a little suitable background for this, do we not? Here we go. Yes, that's better. Let's go out into the garden. Yeah. Shut up! I'm trying to do a news story here. The migratory bird arrives from West Africa in late April every year and spends a few weeks looking for a mate and marking its territory. Ah, nightingales make their presence known through their distinct song. In fact, there are a few in the studio. Can you hear them? Yeah, I know. Sometimes the only way to detect if the bird is nearby is by listening for the song. The small brown songbirds are remarkably secretive and very rarely seen. Well, you know, you can't blame them. Little treaty bird. While they've been on the birds of conservation concerns red list since 2015, conservationists are now seeing an upsurge in numbers. The British Trust for Ornithology has reported an 8.9% increase in singing males between 2014 and 2024. And last year, the second highest total was recorded on RSPB reserves for more than 10 years. RSPB, the Royal Society for the Prevention of Birds. What's that? Protection? No, surely prevention. I don't know, it doesn't say it here. I'm going with prevention, yes. Alan Johnson, the RSPB's manager for Kent and Essex, is optimistic about the potential for numbers to continue to rise and said nightingales are a proxy for the health of the wider countryside. I know. Isn't that lovely? I know. And a walk through Northwood Hill, an RSPB reserve that has the largest population of singing males, Johnson remarked, nightingales are an indicator of what's happening in these woodland scrub habitats. This walk today is telling me this is in pretty good nick. It's working for nightingales. There's loads of them in here. It's the most common bird that I can hear at the moment. It's not often you can say that. Normally you wander around and hear one or two, but we're surrounded. Oh, I worry about vicious things they are. Yeah, I know. He cautioned, however, that woodland birds overall are not out of the woods just yet. Populations are diminishing due to the decline of insects, agricultural intensification, changes of land use and climate change. So let's do all we can to, maybe encourage them to come back.
1: Do you know these life forms? Parker's packed lunch.

0: Yeah, it woke me up anyway. That's Adam and the Ants on Schmoo FM. Stand and Deliver. And before that, it was Minnie Riperton and Loving You. And Sadiq is standing menacingly in the wings. I'm going to gather me bits and pieces up and just, well, get out of the studio, I think.
1: Parker's at lunch. Ears of Academy 3.
0: Hang on a sec. I know, I was going to be a bit... I'll do it again. Here we go.
1: Parker's at lunch. Years of Academy training wasted. Smoo FM.
0: That's just about it for me for now. Thank you so much for coming to the past couple of hours. Back on Friday to do the same thing, if not on Sunday, with Steph for Abbott Abadu, 11 a.m, the load of them. During the meanwhile, I'll leave you with the Bonzo Dog Doodah Band. Bye for now.
1: Parker's at lunch.

0: my darling, in my cardboard colored dreams.
1: Cardboard colored dream.
0: Once again, I hear your love. And I kiss, yes, I kiss your perfumed hair.
1: But she's not there.
0: The sweet essence of giraffe.

0: Oh, mama, how it hurts.
1: He's in pain.
0: In the wardrobe of my soul.
1: Oh, my soul.
0: In the section labeled shirts.

0: promised new legislation will be rushed through Parliament to tackle anti-Semitism. Sir Keir Starmer welcomed business, faith and policing leaders to Downing Street earlier to develop a unified response to what he calls a crisis. The government has announced £1 million in additional security funding. Toby Green from the Board of Deputies of British Jews outlines what action he'd like to see.
1: Quickly prosecute those who are engaging in criminal anti-Semitic incitement, but also we are calling on society in general and the government to stand next to the Jewish community and to celebrate Jewish life.
0: Two ill passengers on board a cruise ship at the centre of an outbreak of a virus spread by rats are going to be medically evacuated. The WHO say they don't believe there are infected rodents on board the ship docked off Cape Verde. An investigation into a woman's death was bungled by police because of institutional misogyny. That's according to a report into how officers treated showjumper Katie Simpson's death in County Londonderry in 2020. Detectives initially believed she'd taken her own life, but the following year, Jonathan Creswell was arrested on suspicion of her murder. Here's Justice Minister Naomi Long.
2: For too long, abuse has been allowed to thrive in the shadows created by fear, silence, stigma and control. We need to shine the light into those shadows. We need to remove the stigma and we need to speak openly and honestly about abuse.
0: A murder investigation has been launched after a man was shot dead in South London on Sunday. Three other people were taken to hospital for treatment following the incident in Brixton. Around 2,500 jobs were lost in the hospitality industry in the first 3 months of the year. The British Beer and Pub Association says on average, two pubs closed for good every day. And Taraji P. Henson has criticised celebrities for attending the Met Gala because of the involvement of Jeff Bezos. The Amazon boss and his wife were honorary co-chairs of the event, which drew stars like Bad Bunny and Beyoncé. That's the latest. I'm Stevie Shillinglaw.

Hello and welcome back to Bangra Beats. You're listening to Sadiq. I hope you guys are having a great week and great day. Yes, I'm here to entertain you guys from now till 2 o'clock. So, yes, I've got a surprise in store for you guys. So, yeah, listen out. And, yeah, I've got back-to-back Bangra music and very energetic, same vibe as last week. So, don't go anywhere and enjoy.

Hello and welcome back to Bhangra Beats. You're listening to Siddiq and I am absolutely thrilled to entertain you guys. And yes, I hope you guys are having a good day, and if you are, I'm here also to make your day more better by entertaining you guys. I'm playing very energetic, very catchy songs that's got groove to it, and of course special guest. I will let him introduce himself.

0: speaking with my girlfriend. Just normal things.
1: Yeah. I'm glad, like, you had a good week, positive one, and spent it wisely, like, doing gardening. And yesterday was the perfect weather. Mm-hmm. We don't get many sunny days in Aberdeen, but...
0: As my friend told me, my gypsy friend, he says, it's called the Aberdonian Day.
1: I think that's a good way of putting it. Like, if we do get good weather, then we're lucky, because...
0: Four seasons in one day.
1: Yeah, that's what I was going to say. Four seasons in one day, you don't get that anywhere else, so...
0: Nah, just sunny Aberdeen.
1: Yes, and I'm like, you were wanting to come to my show for ages.
0: Yes, brother. How long has that been? Has it been like 6 months or something?
1: Yeah, I think last time you've been, I think it was last year sometime.
0: It was last year, yeah. Right, it was as well.
1: And it wasn't this show. I was to do a different show, like 90s show.
0: So, yeah, 90s.
1: Yeah, so it's so that's been changed to do an Asian show, which is...
0: My super Asian-ness.
1: Yeah, like something different, and that's him also embracing a different ethnic minority and the culture as well. Mm-hmm. And the reason why I do this show is because the songs I play, it's got energy to it.
0: I dig Bhangra. I heard it before, yeah. And I seen like the colourful dancing, but I've never like Googled any artists or YouTube some Bhangra. But then I hear you before he was playing your show in the music, and I just hear that colourful sound. I was like, wow, I mean, Bhangra's cool.
1: I know. That's why I was keep on inviting you to join my show. But
0: of course.
1: Like, obviously, you got something on, or like you got the timing wrong. But that happens. But you came today. That's the main thing.
0: Bro, yeah. I thought I was going to be late as well. I'm always...
1: No, you were only 5 minutes into my show, so you weren't late at all. And
0: tell me about Bhangra music.
1: So Bhangra music is basically an Indian culture, Indian music, but it's got different accent and it's got different energy.
0: What do they say in the song? Tell me if it's a song,
1: like,
0: to be saying
1: something. Songs, like, they use various
0: story
1: or words, you know. Every song is different, right. And it's got different ring to it.
0: Right.
1: And basically, it's the Indian music, but different accent. So basically, let's say English and Scottish, it's a different accent. Totally.
0: You have to know your stuff to be able to explain that much. Yeah. Like, how long have you been listening to
1: Bhangra? Oh, like, I've been listening since teenage. Yeah. So basically, like, normal Indian music is kind of like mellow, like, it's not, doesn't have that much energy to it. But this type of music I play, it's got different energy.
0: I like new school Bhangra.
1: Yeah. So basically, like, if you Google it, you'll find out what's the difference between Indian, normal Indian music and Bhangra music, then you would be able to know. So I'm sure.
0: Play us a song. Yeah. Play us a song.
1: I will, definitely. I thought you'd never ask, so I'll put a song on now, and then you'll know what it's about, so, yeah.

0: Hello and welcome back to Bangra Beats. You're listening to Sadiq. I hope you guys having a great day and good week, and hopefully you guys are enjoying my show. And I would like to ask question to Gio. Gio, what do you think of my show so far?
1: Bro, you're the only person I know that plays Bangra music. You've got me into it.
0: Yeah. I'm glad. Like, hopefully, like, you could make that into routine, like, every week.
1: Every night. Yo!
0: Or every 2 weeks.
1: I'd love to join you for a Bangra show, like, 100%. Yeah. I've only got one thing to say to you, though.
0: Yeah.
1: Right. Do you listen to Ed Sheeran?
0: Yes.
1: Are you currently up to date with Ed Sheeran?
0: Oh, yes.
1: Is it his song Azizam?
0: Yeah.
1: And also Sapphire, there's two singles.
0: Oh, yeah.
1: They seem to have a kind of...
0: Oh, yeah, like, so Diljit Sanjor and Ed Sheeran, they collaborated together.
1: Right.
0: So, yeah, Ed Sheeran, he's into Punjabi.
1: He's into his Punjabi?
0: Yeah.
1: Yeah, I heard.
0: Like, which is awesome, you know, like.
1: Them two songs sound really good. They got a strong influence. I hear them on the radio every now and again. Mm. And I'm like, oh, wow, Aziz.
0: I know, like. Like, I was really surprised, you know.
1: What does Azizam mean?
0: I'm not sure.
1: Is that not... All right, I thought this was...
0: Like, I just listen to songs, play the songs that sounds nice in my ear.
1: Right.
0: And was, like, also that has energy to it as well.
1: Energy
0: and beats. That gets me going. I do understand a few words, but not all of it.
1: Yeah.
0: You know, but... It's not about that. It's like,
1: can we put a request to play it?
0: You can do, but like if you put me on the spot, I wouldn't know where to.
1: All right, okay.
0: Yeah,
1: but
0: maybe if you
1: after
0: request
1: this,
0: a song, like yeah, like when we bring a song on, and then me and you could choose a song that you like.
1: I won't hear that at Sheeran, eh? I'm gonna listen to Sapphire.
0: Definitely.
1: What record label is he with? I'm gonna look that up.
0: I'm not sure, like, go search it up. Like,
1: I'm gonna search it up.
0: Yeah. But, yeah. So, what sort of music you're into, Gio?
1: Right now, I'm the number one Bangra fan.
0: Yeah.
1: Nah, joking. I like grime. I like hip hop.
0: Yeah,
1: I like most of the drivers, Wu-Tang Clan.
0: Yeah. Nice, like, I...
1: Eminem, do you like Eminem?
0: Oh, yeah, who doesn't love Eminem?
1: I know, right?
0: Unfortunately, we cannot play because most of his music is explicit. So.
1: Yeah, he's probably the ultimate when it comes to having pop songs slash the language he uses.
0: Yeah.
1: Explicitory language.
0: Yeah, so obviously we have to abide by the rules.
1: Of course, yeah, family-friendly show.
0: Yeah.
1: Hey, look, I found it. Ed Sheeran founded his own record label, Gingerbread Man Records, in 2015 as a subsidiary of Warner Music Group. While he is primarily signed to Atlantic Records, a subsidiary of Warner, for his major releases. Well, there you go, Warner. Let's see, the big three is Warner, Island... And Sony. No, Warner, Universal, and Sony.
0: Yeah.
1: Hmm.
0: That's nice to know. It's amazing, like, when you look up, so many things comes up. And you get knowledge as well out of it.
1: Hmm.
0: Yeah, so, anyway, guys, next song I'm going to be playing, Bare Yar Banake Wakane. So...
1: Sorry, say that again for me. What does that mean?
0: Bare Yar. I don't know what it means. That's the name of the song. That's the thing, like, I love this type of song, but...
1: I don't know what it means. Yeah. I got that with a few Nigerian songs.
0: Yeah.
1: I know the words they're saying, but I don't know what that means.
0: I know. But you don't always have to... You don't always have to understand it.
1: You see some people got a tattoo? And they think it says something in like Chinese, like hope or peace.
0: Oh,
1: and then like they go to China, and somebody turns around and says, "Why have you got frying pan on your arm?"
0: Do they like frank band?
1: Yeah, they put it on different, what they said it was.
0: Yeah.
1: Or they go to like, where's that place? Indonesia. What's that place? Thailand,
0: aye.
1: They go to Thailand and they get a tattoo. And it says something completely different to what it's got told to us, you know.
0: Yeah. Anyway, so I'm going to play those songs, and then also we're going to play Ed Sheeran's song, Sapphire, as well.
1: Sapphire, so, song, it.
0: Obviously.
1: Shout out Ed Sheeran.
0: Yep.
1: Shout out the Habibti Dam.
0: Yep. Shout out to Ed Sheeran and Diljit Sanjar. So, yes.
1: Out.

0: Hello and welcome back to Bangladesh. You're listening to Siddiq. I hope you guys are having a good day and good week. And yes, hopefully I was able to entertain you guys the way you guys wanted. So that's the aim. So yeah, hopefully I just did that. Also, I would like to say that Gio, hello, he was basically singing along with the song I've just played. That just shows.
1: Of course.
0: Like, when you get into it, then your blood gets pumping.
1: Yeah, pumping. Gotta keep the streets pumping, yeah.
0: Exactly, like, you cannot resist. It's one of these type of song, like, you automatically your body just
1: good time music,
0: yeah,
1: for grooving.
0: Exactly. And that is the point, basically, to get you guys on your feet. Why not? If you like the song and if you feel like dancing along or shaking your body, feel free to do so.
1: Yes, believe it.
0: Like, what do you think of us so far, Gio?
1: What do I think so far?
0: Yes.
1: What's
0: your experience like the last 45 minutes?
1: I was the best, man. It was far out, bro. Like, just, I don't know. Like, I've always wanted to be on the radio.
0: Yeah.
1: It's a dream come true, really. So,
0: you know, like, you should do your own show. Like, if you wanted to, you could get free training and then.
1: Yeah, Schmooze is all encompassing, though. I'll just follow you, man. I'll pop up next week, and then I'll just play the Bangra music. I'll just play the Church Mouse.
0: Nice. You know what? That's good. Like, you don't really have to do a show. You could just join in.
1: Don't worry. I'll be quiet as a church mouse.
0: No, I don't want it to be quiet. Like,
1: yeah. Well, that's the other side to things, isn't it? Yo? I mean, what taught me how I got involved with Shmoo was through the music.
0: Oh, wow.
1: Some people get involved through, like, different community efforts, like the New Arts Festival. Yeah. Some people get involved with just Aberdeen Inspired and Adrian Watts. And, like, the local people from Aberdeen inspire me all the time, so I just want to just...
0: Like, that's what makes it special. Like, music has the effect, brings everyone together.
1: Yeah.
0: It doesn't matter what kind of music it is, long as, like, it's got ring to her, energy to her, and
1: energy,
0: and also, like, also it's got history behind her as well.
1: Aubrey, do you know what, right?
0: Yeah.
1: Have you ever heard of Emily, a lady called Emily Sandé?
0: Heard of the name, but
1: I forgot time I can wing up her song. She's from Aberdeen.
0: Yeah.
1: Back in, like, maybe 10 years ago or something, she had a hit song called Next to Me. She had another hit song called Clown. She had another hit song called Wonder. So, like, that's the Aberdeen that I love the most. Like, Annie Lennox as well, you know.
0: That's what makes it special as well.
1: And music.
0: There's various things to do that you like. It could be art, it could be street art, it could be street music, reggae, rap, Punjabi, any kind of music.
1: Blues and
0: rock,
1: reggae.
0: Jazz. Dance, you know.
1: Do you know what one song that reminds me, right? Don't laugh at me, all right?
0: No.
1: Right, here it is. You ever seen The Lion King?
0: Yes.
1: You know, at the start, all the animals, like, look around, and it goes to Pride Rock. Like, I dig that so much. Like, the circle of life is, like, how do I put it? I've seen the circle of life now, you know what I mean? Like, I understand it, and I'm like, whoa, man, like, that's really deep, you know?
0: Yeah. I know what you mean, you know. Anyway, we still got 7 minutes, so...
1: We should play Emily Sandé.
0: Emily Sandé?
1: Yeah.
0: Maybe next show.
1: It's cool, man. So wait,
0: because, like, we don't have much time left, and I don't know how to.
1: Oh, it's fine. There's plenty of time. There's plenty of time, surely.
0: Yeah, if there is, then I'm more than happy to play it. It's fine. Anyway.
1: Last minute ditch.
0: Yeah, last minute ditch.

0: Hello and welcome back to Bangra Beats. You're listening to Siddiq. I hope you guys are having a good day and had a enjoyed my show. And what about you, Joe?
1: I'm just happy to be here.
0: Yeah, I'm glad. Like, did you enjoy that show?
1: Of course, brother.
0: What do you think of it so far?
1: It's a brethren amongst brethren.
0: Nice. Well, it's that time of week, and sadly, it's coming to an end. We have to say our goodbyes.
1: Goodbye.
0: I'm gutted. I wish I had more time.
1: It's next week, brother. Yeah. Don't worry about it. It's next week.
0: I know. Next week, I will be back. Same day, same time, and
1: Tuesdays at 1.
0: Tuesday till 1 till 2, and hopefully have more music that you guys like, and hopefully if Gio's free.
1: I'll make up for being on time, bro. Bad for it. It's my father's fault. He was always late, and I'm blind to it myself.
0: No, it doesn't matter, like, long as 10-15 minutes. You could join me anytime, but it's been a pleasure.
1: I said it, you're our brethren amongst brethren. Yeah.
0: It's been a pleasure to have you in my show, and hopefully you could join us next time as well when you're free.
1: Sure of it, bro.
0: So, anyway, guys, I hope you guys have a good week and good weekend, and I'll be back same day, same time. And till then, goodbye.

0: From the Sky News Centre at 2, Keir Starmer's promised to rush through new legislation to tackle anti-Semitism in the UK. The Prime Minister's met Jewish community leaders in Downing Street, calling the situation a crisis. The government's announced £1 million in extra funding for community groups. The US Defence Secretary's promised the Strait of Hormuz is now being protected by a powerful red, white and blue dome. Pete Hegseth says American destroyers are being supported by hundreds of jets, helicopters and drones. They're designed to keep watch over tankers trying to get through the vital shipping route. Mr. Hegseth insists Iran does not control the waterway.
1: To Iran, let innocent ships pass freely. These international waters belong to all nations, not to Iran to tax, toll or control. To our partners, allies, and the rest of the world, this is a temporary mission. The world needs this waterway a lot more than we do.
0: A review's found institutional misogyny caused police in Northern Ireland to miss vital clues in their investigation into a woman's death. Officers first treated Katie Simpson's case in County Londonderry in 2020 as suicide, but the following year, Jonathan Creswell was charged with her murder. He took his own life during a trial. Katie's mum, Nalene Mullen, says the report found many people raised the alarm.
2: It was so good to hear that, you know, there were so many people who came forward to the police, and not everybody gets that. And she really was well-loved by so many.
0: The World Health Organization says medical personnel have boarded a cruise ship where there's been an outbreak of Hansa virus. They're going to evacuate two people from the vessel, where three on board have died, while a British man remains in intensive care. Phil Foden's agreed a four-year contract in principle with Manchester City. The England midfielder's deal also includes an option to extend it for another 12 months until 2031. And just weeks after announcing a comeback tour, Pussycat Dolls have shelved their planned US shows. They're blaming weak ticket sales. That's the latest. I'm Imani Rana.
3: It's 2 p.m. It's Tuesday on Shmoo, and that means Musical Memories, the show that's designed for the more genteel people in our communities. Songs to take you back, so relax and enjoy.
4: And a very good afternoon, and welcome to Musical Memories with me, Dave White. And I also have a couple of guests in the studio, and I've got June. Hiya, June. And Claire.
5: Hello.
4: And they're from Park Lodge Care Home up there in West Hill. So I've got some requests for them to play, and some good ones as well. We'll start off with this one. It doesn't say who it's for. It's just a mix of requests. No names, but it doesn't matter. And this is Proud Mary, Tina Turner.
6: You know, every now and then, I think you might like to hear something from us. Nice, easy.

0: little rough. But we're going to take the beginning of this song and do it easy. Big wheel, keep but then we're going to do the finish. Turning. Rough.
1: Proud Mary.
0: It's the way we
1: keep
0: do. Proud Mary. And we're rolling.

0: And there you go, brilliant song, that one. That was the Tina Turner. And it was, Proud Mary, of course it was. Now we have, as I say, we have June and Claire. Now Claire, is June been there long?
1: June has been with us for, since we opened over 20 years ago.
0: 20 years ago,
1: over
0: is that
1: 20 one? Years ago, yeah. I've been working with her for that long.
0: Of course, it was an older building there.
1: Yeah, there still is two of them, Curtin House, which has been converted into accommodation now. And there's still Pitcairn Lodge, they're on the same grounds. I believe they've been in already. They beat us to the punch here.
0: Yeah, oh yes.
1: So yeah, we're just a wee home that's got the bigger ones beside us.
0: Okay, no bother. And as I said, we've got quite a few songs lined up. So we've got, next up is David Bowie. David Bowie, a number called Heroes, and I'm sure there's a few heroes out there. Mm-hmm.

0: other stations try to tell you that they are the most fun. Yeah, right. Do they have one of these?
1: No, they don't. Anyway, that was David Bowie and Heroes. Great number. And this is I've heard of them before, but what are they, a dance group or something? Anyway, I don't know. It's a London beat. And I've been thinking about you. And there's still to come. We've got Hey Jude, It Wasn't Me. No, Shaggy, not me. It wasn't me. And you've got Hallelujah, Jeff Buckley. Cher. And you've got the Pink Pony Club, Jimmy Reed, and ABBA. So quite a few to come, plus Anyway I Done. But we'll start off with this, carry on with this one. This is London Beat. I've been thinking about you.

And there you go. That was London Beat. I've been thinking about you. And maybe they have. Coming up next, it's a group I've never heard of them before. I must admit, this is Pink Pony Club, or the relative new group on the scene. I've never heard them before, but it's Pink Pony Club and a number called Chapel Room. Is that right? Chapel Room? Anyway, that's what it is. So I'm going to be playing you that one. And I hope you enjoy this one.

0: And there you go. And that was me getting it all wrong. That was Chapel. Chapel, was it?
1: Chapel Road.
0: Chapel Road. And that is the name of the artist, and the song was The Pink Pony. So, typical, me getting it all wrong. But anyway, we've got this next. This is Jerry Reed. And Jerry, this comes from the Smokey and the Bandit. And I believe he's...

0: And there you have it, one of the best groups ever, and someone who two of the best singer-songwriters out. Anyway, that was the Beatles and Hey Jude. And I believe that was about Julian Lennon, wasn't it? When he was a baby. Mm-hmm. I don't know.
1: Yep.
0: Anyway, that's what rumour has it, but we'll see no more than that. And Claire's going to give you an update on this one.
1: Our next song is dedicated to all the staff at Park Lodge who, when everything gets broken, it wasn't me. So here's Shaggy, It Wasn't Me.
0: And it wasn't me either.
2: Yo, man.
3: Yo.
2: Open up, man.
3: Yo, what do you want, man?
2: My girl just caught me.
3: You made her catch you?
2: I don't know how I let this happen.
3: But who?
2: The girl next door, you know?
3: Nah.
2: I don't know what to do.
3: So

0: It's 2 p.m. It's Tuesday on Shmoo, and that means Musical Memories, the show that is designed for the more genteel people in our communities. Songs to take you back, so relax and enjoy.
1: Well, this song will take you back, not too far. It'll take a wee bit, but this is a Jeff Buckley, and it's a little number, it's a long number called Hallelujah.

0: That was Jeff Buckley. And that's a song. That's a song that'll it'll certainly get you relaxed if you're a bit stressed, put it down, slows you right down. Anyway, I'm gonna play this one here just to get you stressed again. This is for all the staff and everything out there, and it's just to get them dancing about. It's a number called See You Later, Alligator.
1: Take a chance, take a chance, take a chance.

And there you go. That's a brilliant Dr. Feelgood, as was, but no, like, but it was then. And I'd just like to say that I'll get them all motion up. Wait a minute, stop a second. Here we go. Right, that was up. And coming up now, this is Cher, and it's a number from 1989. And it's If I Could Turn Back Time. Well, we don't like to say that.

0: Okay, we're going to put you in.
1: This radio station has never been tested on animals, just humans. Hold still.
0: Right, we'll start again. We're going to play this next one. This is ABBA. This is the last request. And then we've got time, we're going to play Stevie Nicks' Room on Fire.

0: And there you go, that was Abba. And that was the last request from Park Lodge Care Home. We'll be here next week again with another session. But I'd just like to thank Claire and June for coming in. Very nice, yes. And June looks like she's enjoyed herself.
1: Yep, thank you for having us. June's had a great time. Yeah.
0: Okay, and to take us up to the news, I'm going to play this one. This is one that Claire wanted. This is Stevie Nicks and Rooms on Fire.

0: Now, Park Lodge, Nick Vick, and I'll be here, hope you are.
1: Strait of Hormuz is clear and insists commercial ships can once again pass through the important trading route. Hundreds of tankers have been stuck for over 2 months, pushing up the price of things like oil and fertilizer. America's Defense Secretary Pete Hegseth says it's being protected by U.S. destroyers, fighter jets and drones.
2: Two U.S. commercial ships, along with American destroyers, have already safely transited the strait, showing the lane is clear. We know the Iranians are embarrassed by this fact. They said they control the strait. They do not.
1: He insists the Iran ceasefire isn't over. The campaign against anti-Semitism says it's absurd. A meeting in Downing Street ended with no basic steps to address the problem. The group says the government's telling the authorities to do the jobs they're supposed to be doing already. It's after last week's terror attack in northwest London. The PM says dealing with forces driving hatred is essential.
3: We're clear-eyed about the fact that anti-Semitism does not have one source alone. Islamist, far left, far right extremism all target Jewish communities.
1: Institutional misogyny is being blamed for police missing signs of a possible murder in County Londonderry. Reviews concluded not one officer thought seriously about abuse or control in the initial investigation into showjumper Katie Simpson's death in 2020. Sir Keir Starmer says he's putting plans in place for what he's calling the safe onward travel of British nationals aboard a cruise ship hit by a hantavirus outbreak. It's a rat-borne disease in which three people have died. Rangers player Dujon Sterling has been fined for drink driving and banned for a year. He admitted the charge relating to a crash on the M8 in January. And Taraji P. Henson has criticised celebrities for attending the Met Gala because of the involvement of Jeff Bezos. The Amazon boss and his wife were honorary co-chairs of the event. That's the latest. I'm Imani Rana.

0: another Monday Sports Radio show with me, the Slot Man and the Slot Man.
1: Good afternoon, how you doing? It's brilliant to be back, you know.
0: It might be a Monday.
1: But it's a bank holiday, isn't it?
0: But we're still
1: live. No, we're still live. It's a Monday afternoon, but it's a Monday bank holiday, and the boys are back, and you know, we're ready to go for another week, aren't we?
0: Just sit back and relax.
1: Yeah.
0: Sunday, didn't you hear about Common Sense promotion?
1: No, I think that'll be fantastic, and I think it'll be fantastic for Frank Lampard as well, because I just feel he's finally got a team that suits him, if that makes sense, because he's been back and forth for a wee while, and it's a big achievement for a commentary to come back up. And obviously we'll be speaking about two teams that are kind of fighting relegation, but we'll speak about that later on in the show. I'm sure the stat man's sitting there ready to pounce on me after the weekend. See, started laughing already. I wouldn't do that to you. He's thinking what to say under his breath, but he knows he can't say that on air, but hey-ho. But no, it's going to be a fantastic afternoon, and everything to do with sport from Friday all the way through to Sunday and Monday this afternoon, and there is a few games kicking off in the next hour as well. And will it be a beautiful Sunday later? No, but will it be a beautiful Sunday?
0: Monday.
1: A beautiful Monday. Sorry. What is it? 8 o'clock tonight, or is it no? Half past five tonight, isn't it?
0: The title race might be
1: over. Yeah.
0: If Hearts and between Hearts and Rangers with Celtic, one of the against Hibs.
1: Did you see the Aberdeen game on Friday night?
0: The highlights.
1: Mm-hmm.
0: I saw Mitchell Friend got his first senior goal professional football, and obviously, Livingston needed to win that game. I think we needed to win that game to still be in play, not confirmed there. Relegation this weekend, but we do it, and then that carried on to Sunday with Saturday when
1: And the other team that you had just been speaking about before we came on air as well, Flo, we want to say a big congratulations to St Johnston, because you had said they've come back up, in the first time of asking. So congratulations to St Johnston. It's only a couple hours an hour and a half down the road to McDermott Park, so that'll be good again. But we'll just have to wait and see what happens next season. Can these teams, concede and stay in, the Premier, the Premiership? But as I said, Aberdeen had the chance to, they were up 2-1 on Friday night. And I thought we were going to get another win, under our belt. But a draw, probably a point was what fair, do you think? No, I didn't know. Was it good? So your results at the weekend, starting off with Saturday, were 1-0 Dundee against St Johnston. St Mirren, sorry. Correctly as well, you said it was 1-0 Falkirk against Motherwell, and Kilmarnock 3-0 against Dundee. Dundee United. I wouldn't have said I seen that one coming, did you?
0: I actually watched
1: In League One, the team that I've been watching in League One this year is Cove Rangers. They were 0-0 against East Fife. That's the team that I've been watching in League One. And then if we jump along to Sunday. Come on. Where are we?
0: So, Celtic.
1: Yep.
0: Won the Lions.
1: Hibs
0: 2-1. And I watched that game and as Celtic usually do, the pull out of the bag somehow when the struggling and
1: so
0: a little help by Hibs sounding off.
1: Yep.
0: I had a start

0: because you've still got games this afternoon kicking off at 3 o'clock and 5:30 today. So as we are speaking on air right now, Hearts have got 73 and the Celtic have got 73 and Rangers have got 69.
1: So that's how
0: tight the table is, and I bet you Celtic fans will be hoping that Hearts get beat today at 5:30, and I don't know how are you feeling about this today? No. Do you want to give us a little bit of an insight on, because obviously you watched that game, didn't you?
1: Yeah. So, I think Celtic were this is their lowest goal tally in like 4 years. Since the 1990s, just to put that into context, they've scored 40 less goals than this season. If Rangers do get the win today, what I can't see happening.
0: I can.
1: I think sounds that this will be our first hurdle with Celtic coming up next week. I think the league will be over for Rangers if we lose tonight, but
0: you've got to be optimistic. I mean, this is probably the tightest the title race has ever been for a very very long time. Don't you think?
1: This is what people want to see.
0: Yeah.
1: Usually the titles wrapped up by
0: months ago,
1: and I think that is credit to Derek McInnes, but to Tony Bloom and the staff.
0: Yeah, because a lot of the Hearts fans will be seen as Bloom and Marvellous. how long do you think I've been sitting on that all day? To say that he's been Bloom and Marvellous. Right, but I think after the next song we'll go into the everything to do with the English Premier League. And the Premier League had fixtures on Friday night as well, and we'll talk all about that after this next song on Aberdeen's only local community radio station, Shmoo FM 99.8, and you're listening to Monday's Sports Show.

0: an absolute fantastic belter of a tune there. Alex Warren with Fever Dream there. And Finley thought, well, we're going to wait to have a glass of gin there. Because it's Fever Tree, isn't it? See? And I says, you kind of drink on the job, Finlay. You kind of drink on the job. It's only it's only 27 minutes past two, right? On a Monday afternoon. And I'm right. For drink, I don't think so. But there might be a few people out there this afternoon, because it's a bank holiday. The sun is shining, and we are here with your Monday sports show right through until 3 o'clock this afternoon. So we're going to go on to the English Premier League next, and we're starting off with Friday night. Did you watch the Leeds game? Was that a good one?
1: Yeah, it was. I think Burnley. Because they were confirmed already, and that was their first game without Scott Parker.
0: Oh, that's right, because he left, didn't he?
1: Agreement, obviously.
0: He was a great player for West Ham, by the way. Scotty Parker.
1: Obviously, Leeds wanted to get over the line, because that would push them closer to safety.
0: Yeah, but I think Leeds were well safe. You know, before Friday night's game, you know, because what they won their like last three games, haven't they? You know, quite comfortably, and you know they deserved it. Unfortunately, you know we're gonna wait to go on and speak about my team now. But it wasn't such a good weekend for West Ham this weekend. We're not back in the bottom three. We're a point outside it, because Tottenham won yesterday against Aston Villa. But I still think it was a little bit scary. You know, watching that result come in on Saturday, you know, the fear isn't over yet. But I still think we'll stay up. So. Eh? Come on, tell me.
1: Why do you think that? Please.
0: I didn't see Tottenham getting anything out of that game yesterday. You know, Tottenham were, you know, I was speaking to some Tottenham fans and things like that. They couldn't even put their finger on it, to say, to see where they could think of for the next 3 points were coming from. What was it last week? They played Wolves. Yeah, okay, I could have seen them getting points out of that one, and they did. But I thought Villa might have done us a favour yesterday, but unfortunately it didn't happen, and it's just kind of put the fear, but well, not the fear, a bit of fear and worry back into the West Ham fans again. But I just feel because we're always a team that seems to be in the relegation zone all the time. Okay, we had that fantastic year with David Moyes, winning a European trophy. We've had that, and we've had we're well out of safety and away from the relegation zone again. But I think next season, if we do stay up, it'll be an absolute miracle, because our next game coming up on Sunday this week is Arsenal at home. And okay, it's a game that could, you know, could go either two ways, because we've beat them away from home as well, you know. But it's a wee bit fearful at the minute. So that's my take on it.
1: West Ham might be because they might have a better psychology to the Spurs team. Like, if Spurs okay, we've got one, but I can't see the form really picking up.
0: Yeah. Yep, definitely.
1: Because it's hard for Roberto to serve to pick up the pieces, and maybe drop the players with the Nino has done it with Ham, don't you think?
0: Oh, absolutely. Sunday. Absolutely. You know, Nuno's came in and then, you know, done a tremendous job. And he's had to work with the players that he's got. Okay, he took in Tate and things. You know, in January, he basically went and told the board, you know, what he wanted, and the board listened to him, and he got the players that he wanted, and they have made us, you know, a huge difference, you know, since they came in. You know, they've hit the ground running, which is good. But what Wan-Bissaka hasn't been playing for weeks. You know, and I think, I think Wan-Bissaka is a better player than Walker Peters. I think Wan-Bissaka is a quicker player, and he's better at crossing the ball into the into the box. But that is just my opinion. And it just isn't happening. You know, I've had this conversation on the in the on the West Ham group that I'm part of. But as I say, you know, I can't take it away from Nuno. He's doing his damn hardest to keep West Ham up. But I think the players just need to believe in themselves a little bit more, and you know, and just keep fighting. Because our next two games are really, really, well, our next three games are really tough. It's Arsenal at the weekend, and then we're away to Newcastle, and then we're home to Leeds in the last game of the season. Yeah, on you go.
1: So first of all, Arsenal won 3-0 and they beat them ahead of Manchester City ahead of tonight. I think they're 6 points clear just now, but City have 2 games and have that.
0: Yeah, you're spot on. I've just checked the table as we speak.
1: That is why I think Arteta has let the shackles off, because I noticed a difference from the Newcastle game last week, where there was more of them, and I think having that 3-goal cushion gave our title the luxury of bringing his play, some of his players off at half time to rest them for a physical on the dribble Tuesday.
0: Yep. And you know, just kind of speaking on that, did you watch the Champions League game last week? Was it the PSG game? Was it 5-4 or something?
1: The highest scoring Champions League game since 1963-64 Rangers and Tran Frankfurt, I think it was.
0: Yeah.
1: But I think those are the two best teams in Europe.
0: And then you've also got the was it Nottingham Forest and in the Europa League on Thursday. You know, and Nottingham Forest seem to be doing all right, don't they? But no, I think you're absolutely spot on about Arsenal. I mean, they had to win and they did. It will be very close because obviously you know Man City have still got to play tonight, so they'll have a point to prove, and they'll be sitting back right now, saying, you know, this isn't you know, this isn't over until the final whistle, isn't it?
1: Yeah.
0: But no, I think it'll be really good. And I think it's been a very, very long time since there has been games, you know, on a holiday Monday. And this is where it does get really exciting. I think you know it makes you want to be glued to the TV. You know, if your team have still got something to play for, you know, which we have, which is great. But do you think it's time for another song?
1: Yeah.
0: And here is one of yours, Finlay, that you chose for this week. So enjoy, and you're listening to Monday's Sports Show.

0: I didn't even have time to close my eyes there. That's how quickly that song finished. Great song, by the way, Finlay. Lightning Bolt on Shmoo FM 99.8. And we're going to go into the Premier League darts. What happened to Littler and playing? What happened?
1: Humphreys I have a stop.
0: Oh, there he goes. Come on then.
1: He did work. Humphreys hadn't won a game and he's only won one game out of the last 6 weeks. But what was evident throughout the evening was he was still having trouble with his doubles.
0: Yeah, and finish him, wasn't it?
1: I've not got punished by Wick. But Clayton wasn't on the rest of.
0: Absolutely not. And it was a shame. It was a shame because that was, you know, that was our bet between us, wasn't it? That we were hoping that Clayton and it would be a Clayton Littler final, but it just didn't happen. And I just feel it was still a good night of the darts, but the crowd were very, very flat.
1: Yeah, that me and my friend Charlie.
0: And did Charlie like being up in Aberdeen and watching the darts in Aberdeen?
1: We were a bit far away from the crowd, but we enjoyed it. Just unfortunately, there was no one there.
0: Yeah, no, I think that's exactly what me and my partner's dad said. You know, that nine darter you cut the nail right in the head last week. It just got everybody going. You know, there was a couple of darts got thrown. There was a wee bit of excitement, but not as you know, it wasn't as electric as it was last year, but as I say, you've got to remember these darts players are just human, just like us.
1: Do you get why the one Mr.
0: Nine Darter? Aye, the chance.
1: Oh my God, I even.
0: Oh, absolutely! Did you see when you came in the front door last week? Did you just get to go into like room one or like A1, where all the darts where there was different dart boards set up, or did you just come in, get a drink and go straight upstairs? Yeah, no. When we arrived last week, just before the door opened, some of the a member of staff from the P&J Live came out and said that there was a couple of games in section A was all set up with a dartboard, and it was dartboard football. Obviously, I couldn't kick a ball. You, you know what, like, but no, it was good, and we got our picture taken with the Premier League trophy, which was good. But as I said, if you've never ever been to the darts before, you know it's always a great night out. And how long did it take you to actually get out afterwards?
1: Not that long.
0: No, not that long. And we actually walked round to the hotel because my taxi and everything was booked. Just a few minutes after we got out and stuff like that. And who walked through the door? Fallon Sherrick. that was my fame to claim. Through my partner's dad, it was like, oh, here's Fallon Sherrick, get your camera out. So that was our claim to fame for the night. But again, would you go back in next year?
1: Yeah, definitely.
0: And is Charlie allowed to come back with you?
1: Aye.
0: Yeah, aye. So if you're listening today, Charlie, the boy has said that you're invited back.
1: Because someone that reason both go to the other.
0: Absolutely.
1: And that reason. Share the experience together, and he loves his darts, and so do I, so it's a good event to go to, and I actually looking forward to our other sporting ventures wherever we decide to go.
0: Absolutely. And we'll definitely be back next year again, because we've just made that a big annual night out. You know, it only happens once a year, so it's all good. So, but as I said, if you haven't been to the Premier League darts before, me and the Statman definitely recommend you to go for a great night out. And it's something that you will enjoy. It'll be something that you won't be disappointed with, I would say. But as I said, I think we'll go on to our next song, and then we'll come back with the Premier League games this weekend that are coming up, and the Scottish games as well, and then that'll be time up. So here is your next song on Shmoo FM 99.8.

0: three fans, Scottish fixtures.
1: So the Scottish fixtures look like this, a couple of 3 o'clocks, and they are Aberdeen against Dundee United at 3 o'clock, Dundee against Livingston, Falkirk against Hibs, and St Mirren against Kilmarnock, and at 8 o'clock it's Motherwell and the Heart of Midlothian. And then on to Sunday, if I can just get, I might be too far ahead a little bit, right? And then Sunday, come on, Sunday is looking like, ooh, it's the old Firm Derby, isn't it?
0: Firm Derby.
1: And that's at 12 o'clock.
0: Yeah.
1: On Sunday, it's Celtic and Rangers. And then back to Saturday. And for the English Premier League, it is Liverpool against Chelsea. That's a 12:30 kickoff. 3 o'clock you have got Brighton and Wolves, Fulham against Bournemouth, Sunderland against Man United, Manchester City against Brentford. And moving on to Sunday, your teams are Burnley against Aston Villa at 2 o'clock, Palace against Everton, Forest against Newcastle United, and half past 4 next Sunday, it is West Ham and Arsenal.
0: Oh, so Sunday.
1: So he's going, oh, I wonder what team he's away to pick on now.
0: What is your pick out fixture for this weekend? Why? In both leagues.
1: It has to be Aberdeen and Dundee United for me, for my Scottish team and my English team. I have to go with my gut feeling. It has to be, because we're in a relegation battle at the moment. It has to be West Ham and Arsenal for me.
0: Yeah.
1: So what do you think for you? You've only got a few seconds left to 3 o'clock.
0: Sunderland and West Ham and Arsenal.
1: Okay.
0: Because

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2: At four, Nissan's to combine two production lines into one at its Sunderland factory. The car maker's also announced 900 jobs are going across Europe. It's unclear how many, if any, are in the UK, but we're told no manufacturing roles will be lost. Our business and economics correspondent Paul Kelso says it's an important plant.
3: They have secured the hybrid version of the Qashqai, which for a while was Britain's biggest selling car. They have already got the Leaf, which is a full electric model, and another one, the Duke, committed to build at Sunderland, and they've made much of having a production line that can make all three models.
2: Four Palestine Action members have been found guilty of raiding an Israel-linked defence firm in Bristol. A court heard they used a prison van to ram into Elbit Systems in August 2024, then destroyed computers, drones and other equipment with sledgehammers and crowbars. The US Defence Secretary says the ceasefire with Iran is not over, despite renewed clashes in the Strait of Hormuz. Pete Hegseth claims the vital shipping route is clear and insists commercial tankers can once again pass through. The campaign against anti-Semitism says measures to address the problem announced by the government effectively tell authorities to do what they should be doing already. Sir Starmer's hosted community leaders after recent attacks. Gideon Falters, the campaign group's chief executive.
4: It's very disappointing. Certain basic steps still haven't been announced. If the Prime Minister is able to name Iran as a malign influence in this country, why hasn't Iran's Islamic Revolutionary Guard Corps been prescribed? Why has the Iranian ambassador still not been expelled?
2: The Prime Minister says the government is putting plans in place for the onward travel of British nationals stuck on board a cruise ship hit by a hantavirus outbreak. Two crew members have been described as needing urgent medical care. And Phil Foden's agreed a four-year contract in principle with Manchester City. The deal also includes an option to extend it for another 12 months. That's the latest. I'm Imani Rana.
5: Smooth.

That was Casablanca by Gorillaz featuring Paul Simonon and Johnny Marr. You are now listening to It's Real to Me live on Shmoo FM. This is the show where everything is taken far too seriously, hosted by myself, Mackenzie. I'd like to apologise for missing last week's show. Life got in the way, but as a result, you will be getting back-to-back It's Real to Me's today and next Tuesday, so you can look forward to that. We have reached the end of another month already, however, meaning it is time for another recap show. If you are new, the It's Real to Me monthly recaps are where I talk about all the new film and TV releases I've watched, my favorite wrestling matches from the month, and my favorite first-time film watches. It's a packed show and an enjoyable one, so stick around after the song to hear my thoughts on all of the happenings in those different worlds. This is If I Get High by Nothing But Thieves.

That was If I Get High by Nothing But Thieves. And welcome back to It's Real to Me and your recap show for the month of April 2026. The days are flying by and I have a lot of films, wrestling matches and more from the last 30 or so days to discuss. Now, I'm going to change things up and I'm going to start with the TV shows. As for the first time since I started doing these recap shows, I actually have some shows to talk about. Invincible season 4 just ended 2 weeks ago. I have thoughts. However, I want to begin with Jujutsu Kaisen season 3, even though it's not technically finished, just the first part of it. Some break till like autumn. I figured I'd talk about what's happened thus far while it's fresh in my mind, though. We have entered the Culling Games arc, which follows the fallout and aftermath of the Shibuya incident and Yuji letting Sukuna take over and causing quite a bit of bother, and the consequences of that that Yuji now must face. Gato has organized the Culling Games, which is a very complex battle royal between a bunch of dead and alive sorcerers, and Yuji and Megumi and the others have had to fight a lot of very powerful and cool sorcerers to acquire points and change the rules so they can win without kind of succumbing to the bloodthirsty nature of the games, or at least I think that is what is going on. I have to admit, with so many rules and all of the new techniques introduced and characters, I did find myself getting lost a lot here, so my reading of what's gone on thus far might be a little skewed. But as I said, I have been enjoying it. I think the first thing I noticed about this season is that the production has really gone up. I think MAPPA have done a fantastic job with JJK, especially with the visuals in the action set pieces and stuff. But this season, I think, has looked particularly nice. I got to see the first two episodes of this in cinemas back in, I want to say, November, but it could have been early December, and it may just be because of, you know, seeing it on the big screen, but I was in awe of it. And with the nature of the Culling Games, this season comprised of a ton of really dynamic, impactful fight sequences that looked great, which has kind of become this show's thing. My favorite episodes thus far are probably episode 4, where Maki goes and offs the Zenin clan. Her new design is really cool. And 7 and 8, where Yuji fights Higuruma. He was cool. And I also really like the finale, of course, with the Sendai colony. I believe that's probably the most anticipated episode of that season. But yeah, I really enjoyed it. There is no timeline for the release of the second part or core of this season. Originally, I thought it would be a few months, then it became later in the year, and now it could be early 2027, effectively making it, at that point, a fourth season. It feels like it will be similar to how Dandadan seasons 1 and 2 are two parts of the one season, with a break in the middle, making them technically separate, but narratively incomplete without the other. I'm not as engrossed into the anime scene as I was many years ago, so this may just be the template these days, and it's whatever. Give the animators time, especially with MAPPA, they have no time at all. I just wish it was more clear what is a season and what is a part. It would make things easier for my brain and to talk about it on this show. It could just be a MAPPA thing, because the final seasons, from what I can remember, the final season of Attack on Titan had a similar deal. They would just spread the final season across like two seasons and like two movies, which was not great. Anyways, I'm excited and hopefully manages to keep the same standards as what has been shown thus far. Now to move on to Invincible Season 4, which, as I said at the start of this discussion, had its finale on the 22nd of April with Episode 8. I really enjoyed this season, maybe not as much as previous ones. I feel like a lot of what held my interest last season was kind of pushed into the background here, as this season had the Viltrum War and a big focus on Nolan's Road to Redemption, which would have been fine
It's an action show, and JJK season 3 was mostly fighting, and the spectacle of these clashes was the main focus, and Invincible season 4 was the same, but the problem is that Invincible is nowhere near as visually interesting. It's the same issue I had with the last season. The show looks cheap. The animation quality is nowhere near the same standard as the voice acting or the narrative storytelling, and it makes it difficult to feel fully into all of the big fights, like with Dinosaurus and the second one with Conquest and the stuff with Thrag and whatnot. I thought this season did a very good job at furthering the story at the show's core, and you know, the core of all superhero storytelling, really, which is the internal war over what is right and how different factors affect that. And it does this by centering the season on second chances and forgiveness, but it is all incredibly undermined by the show's visuals not keeping up. And it's not just the action set pieces, it's also just the big emotional beats, like Nolan's attempt to apologize to Debbie and her big monologue that Sandra Oh kills, but is let down by static, undynamic animation. I refuse to blame the animators in cases like these, by the way, but from what I can tell, there has been gradually less and less animators and VFX artists working on the show, and less money going into their departments. And so I will always point my fingers, especially with Invincible, at the celebrity stunt casting that has plagued this show since its first season. Invincible has its audience now. We're past season 4, and we have passed the halfway mark of this story, according to the comics. And I don't think casting celebrities in minor roles is going to bring any more new eyes onto this show. This is a topic that I and many others have been discussing for years, and I just hope that if we beat this drum long enough, they'll eventually listen. I'm not looking for something on the level of Jujutsu Kaisen, but Invincible Season 1 looked great. I'd like it to get back to that level, and I know there's the factor of time that the gaps between seasons have been closing. There's about like 3 years or something between Season 1 and Season 2, and there's been a year between Seasons 2, 3, and 3 and 4, and there's going to be a year between Season 4 and Season 5. But hire more animators and pay them more, as is always the solution, because I want to love this show more. I currently just really like it. This season was good. I liked the episodes about Viltrum and the finale, and though Mark going to hell and fighting literal demons was cool, that episode felt a little detached from the show. But other than that, and the already heavily emphasized issues, this was another good season of Invincible. As of now, a projected release for Season 5 is early next year, which is crazy. Apparently, a lot of work has already been done on it, like leading back to when they were working back on Season 2. So there is hope that a good amount of focus has been put on making it look really good, as well as feeling it sounding really good. I, despite my temptations, have not read on. I know bits and pieces of what is to come, though, and I am interested to see how that stuff is handled, especially based off of the changes made already in the show, mainly pertaining to Debbie and Nolan, and whether they do get back together like in the comics. It is heavily insinuated in the finale that it does happen. Debbie dumped Paul. Big mistake. And, you know, they're on a ship together looking after Oliver. It'll probably happen. I don't really want it to happen, but if it does, I hope that it is, I hope it lets, you know, it gives, you know,

That was Izo by King New. Welcome back to It's Real to Me and your recap show for April 2026. I just went over Jujutsu Kaisen Season 3 and Invincible Season 4 as a part of the TV recap. And now I want to talk about wrestling. I have a big spreadsheet that I use to keep track of every match that I watch and really like. Which is a completely normal thing to do. I don't need to be diagnosed with anything because of that. anything on that spreadsheet, any matches that I rate above 4 stars, I will discuss here on the broadcast. So let's do that. Beginning with a leftover match from March on the 29th, Tokyo Joshi Pro Wrestling held their Grand Princess event. And on that, Miyu Yamashita and Arisu Endo took on Spark Rush, Sari, and Takuma Iroha in an awesome match. Super physical. Yamashita has some of the best strikes in wrestling, which is good because that's her thing. And she, Sari, and Iroha have super cool presences, or aura. And then you have Endo, who is super over with the crowd and really good at fighting from beneath. It all really came together really well there. I got a lot out of this and gave it 4.25

Stars. Then New Japan Pro Wrestling held Sakura Genesis on the 4th of April, and that show saw the Shock title change as New Japan Cup winner Callum Newman dethroned Yota Tsuji and became the youngest ever IWGP Heavyweight Champion at just 23 years old. Quite the accomplishment. However, that match did not make my esteemed spreadsheet. The IWGP Heavyweight Tag Team Championship match did, however, between defending champions the Knockout Brothers, Yuto, Ice, and Oscar, and the challengers TMDK, Roy Oiwa, and Zack Sabre Jr. These two teams have been putting on excellent bouts all year. I think there's a palpable energy to these Yuto Oiwa clashes. Like, you can feel the hatred there. And Zack and Oscar have quietly been doing some amazing work together. I think that Zack does some really... I think it's underrated the how good of work he does with bigger guys. And Oscar is probably the best big man in New Japan right now. Also, I'm pretty much all in on Oiwa as a top babyface. And in a year's time, he should be at the top of the card. And I believe Zack is going to do everything in his power to do that. And I am certain by the end of this year, the Knockout Brothers will main event a New Japan pay-per-view with these tag titles. Yeah, great stuff. Since this match, yesterday, there was a tag team match between Taichi and Yu Uemura taking on Hartley Jackson and Rohe Oiwa on night two of Wrestling Dontaku. There might be a few matches from that I will discuss at a later date when I finally get through all the matches from that the Road 2s and the show itself. But I did catch that one, and there was a promo exchange between Oiwa and Yuya, basically going, we're now at the top, we're the hungriest competitors in this division. Why would they want to fight? They don't want to wait till the G1. They want to prove who's the better of the two. I think completely setting up a Uemura versus Rohe Oiwa G1 Climax finals at the end of the summer, which I think is the right thing to do. And if that is the case, I'm really excited for that. I think the best G1 Climax finals have been babyface versus babyface. I think of, like, you know, Nakamura and Okada, Tanahashi versus Ibushi. I'm fairly certain Okada and Tanahashi have had their matches, but I think it would be really good for those two to have that. And then you have Yuya win there, and you have Oiwa have to kind of complete his rise to the top as he finds himself completely as a part of the show. I'd be really up for what's going on there. But then on the 12th, Chihiro Hashimoto and Shuri had a crazy good match for Sendai Girls. I adore Hashimoto, comfortably one of the best and most fun heavyweights going, and naturally she and Shuri worked really well together. When I first saw the graphic for this, I knew I was in for something special. I give this 4.5 stars. I give the tag match 4.5 stars as well. Apologies. AEW Dynasty took place on the 12th as well, and comfortably the best match on that card, of course, featured Andrade El Idolo. He and Darby Allin fought here in a match with a suplex from the ring to the floor, which is a bump that always makes me cringe, even more so than any neck bumps or anything through a table or anything to do with, I don't know, nails and barbed wire. These two displayed some great chemistry and really took each other to the limit. The finish was great too. Darby's Last Supper technical pin is always really cool, especially when he's... Because he has his... he uses the Scorpion Deathlock. So he'll spend the whole match working over the knees, and then he'll have a fake out at the end where he does the Last Supper instead. I just think that's really... really cool, but that got him the win, that I will expand on in a moment. I think it protected Andrade, and then he showed him a sign of respect at the end, lifting his arm up, which also sets up stuff between him and Darby, and also him and MJF. Now, on April 18th and 19th, WWE held their
42nd WrestleMania event. I watched both nights. Not great, but the main event of night two was superb. Roman Reigns, the Royal Rumble winner, challenged WWE World Heavyweight Champion CM Punk. This one has been long in making, and if done right, could have been a real epic, and I believe it pretty much was. These two clearly do not like each other, and you could feel that in this match between their exchanges in the best way possible. And I think it did a good job at telling the story that Punk is exiting his prime. I think Roman held himself really well and put on his working boots for the first time in a while. This match is probably one of the better modern Mania main events and felt so tonally different to everything else on that show, or across the two shows. It felt like wrestling, which is rare in WWE. Do not expect to see any more WWE matches discussed on this show unless, I don't know, CM Punk announces his retirement and has his retirement match by the end of the year. I'll probably watch that. But lastly, for now, I have Tommaso Ciampa versus Darby Allin for the AEW World Championship from the main event of the 22nd of April 2026 AEW Dynamite. Darby, of course, beat Andrade at Dynasty. I put Revolution here, wrong. And him beating him there meant that he was next in line for the AEW World title. And on the very next Dynamite, he would challenge MJF, beat him, and become champion. And this was his first defense, and it is probably TV match of the year, if that's anything to say about the quality of what this Darby reign is going to be. They bled. Ciampa hit Darby with a crazy air raid crash off the middle rope to the mat on the outside. They told a great and brutal story about Ciampa, and nobody else for that matter can keep Darby down. And they kind of, you know, tied that all together into the finish with Darby tapping Ciampa out to the Scorpion Deathlock, showing that no matter how much punishment he gave Darby and how much you know he threw him about, all that kind of stuff, Darby was not gonna stay down, and Ciampa could not take that punishment back. He does not have the same kind of resolve, and it is that resolve that Darby has that makes him worthy of being champion. 4.75 stars, a phenomenal way to begin this run. Nearby perfect match. But yeah, another good month for pro wrestling. I still have some matches to catch up on, as I was saying, the wrestling non-taku and stuff. I've been busy and I haven't gotten to them yet, so they'll be covered in next month's recap, but that'll, or later in this month, because we are in May already. But that'll do for the wrestling segment. Let's talk about some films before that. Here is Ready or Not. Here I Come by the Jackson 5.

That was Ready or Not, Here I Come by the Jackson 5. That was you are still listening to It's Real to Me on Shmoo FM. This is your recap show for the month of April 2026. And thus far, I have covered TV and wrestling, leaving me with film. Every month, I like to go over all the new releases I have watched. I also touch on some of the first-time watches that I really liked. I have some classics to discuss there, but to begin, let's go over the new stuff. As always, there could be some missing from this, which means I haven't gone to them yet, or I just don't want to see them. And if I haven't gone to them, they'll be covered in future monthly recaps. Saying that now, an obvious statement to make. But yeah, these are leftovers from March. On the 20th, Ready or Not 2, Here I Come, which is the reason that I played that song, not because of Michael, which I haven't seen. Sorry to disappoint. But this is directed by Matt Bettolini, Open, and Tyler Gillet, and starring Samara Weaving and Catherine Newton as its main protagonist. It was released in theatres on the 20th, as I said. And I finally checked it out on the 15th of April. And as far as unnecessary horror sequels go, this was pretty good. It expands somewhat on the first film's concept. Weaving's character, Grace, is captured and forced to play a deadly game of hide-and-seek with a satanic cult, and this time, her estranged sister has to play too. I know Ready or Not has become a bit of a modern horror classic amongst masses, and I think, just like It, this one is mostly carried by the lovely Samara Weaving. Elijah Wood was also fun to see. Same goes for Sarah Michelle Gellar. Cool. On the 27th of March, a film called They Will Kill You released, directed by Russian director Kirill Sokolov, and starring Zazie Beetz. It is a film that is unfortunately very derivative of Ready or Not 2. A woman tries to save her sister from a satanic cult, and to do so, she must fight her way out of a hotel they run. It is full of really fun and cool ideas, and the action is really well done, but it is so similar to Ready or Not 2, and actually quite a lot of other films. Kind of felt like a combination of Ready or Not, Kill Bill, and Die Hard, and I saw this the same day as Ready or Not 2, which didn't do this much favors, but still pretty good. Alright, now for the April releases, beginning with The Drama, directed by Christopher Borgli. This released on April 3rd, and I watched it on the 8th. It stars Zendaya and Robert Pattinson as a couple on the week of they are set to be wed, when a big secret is revealed and changes a lot. This was, as titled, dramatic, really anxiety-inducing, really affecting in that way. And I think Rob Pat and Zendaya are superb here. I really like this. It's a challenging watch, but in a good way. Then I had a big cinema day on the 13th with my friend. This will round out the new releases I caught. We started with Fuse, the newest crime thriller from David McKenzie, starring Aaron Taylor-Johnson, Theo James, and Elham Essas, that also released on the 3rd. A bomb believed to be left over from World War II is found on a construction site, and in the chaos, a robbery takes place, and things spin out and swerve from there with many twists and turns. Gets a bit silly, but I had a good time with it. After that, we saw Illuminations, the Super Mario Galaxy movie directed by Aaron Horvath and Michael Jelinek, starring a long and somewhat puzzling list of celebrity voice actors that released on April 1st, April Fool's Day. And I certainly felt like a fool here. Princess Rosalina is captured by Bowser Jr., who plans to use her powers to free his father and take over the galaxy, and Mario and co. must stop him. Very nostalgia-baity, lowbrow, horribly paced, and somewhat. Somehow, despite doing a million things, felt empty. It's a kid's film, but parents, you can do better. It's annoying as a fan of Super Mario Galaxy. That was my game. That was my Mario game that I played the most growing up. It was that and Mario Sonic at the 2012 Olympic Games on the Wii. Super Mario Galaxy, the story of that is Princess Peach is captured by Bowser, and from what I can remember, Mario has to then defeat all of Bowser's children, not just Bowser Jr. And
if you wanted to kind of have this film where you go to all these different worlds and you encounter all these different characters so you can fudge in all of these cameos and whatnot, why not just do that? You even then get to cast even more celebrity voice actors as the Cooper, as the Cooperlings, or whatever, it was a Cooper gang. Bowser's spawn. But yeah, they didn't go with that. It was boring and nothing, and I felt like I had sat and watched a bunch of colourful lights play in front of my face, and I was overstimulated by the end of it. And lastly, to close out that cinema day, we saw Undertone, the paranormal horror film from Ian Tuzin, I believe that's, I'm saying his name right, in his feature film directorial debut. This film follows a podcaster who debunks horror stories but ends up in one herself. This film was pretty stupid, like most paranormal films. Like, she is filming a horror podcast at 3 a.m. Don't do that. But the film's sound design is really strong, and its use of negative space made this a really scary experience for me, so I have to give it that. Good. Thumbs up. A quieter month. I haven't been in cinema as much as I'd like. As I said, with the wrestling, I've been busy with college and such. The drama is my favourite of the bunch, and the one I will be recommending with slight trepidation. If you know, you know. But that is not it for film recapping. My last segment for today will be my best first-time watches. I have three or four, and I'm excited to talk about them. That'll be after this song. This is Canned Heat by Jamiroquai. Enjoy.

That was Canned Heat by Jamiroquai. Welcome back to the show. This is It's Real to Me, and the recap show for April 2026. This is the end of the recap show, and I would like to go over my favorite and first-time watches from the last month to close it. I'll start with The King of Comedy from 1982, directed by Martin Scorsese, starring Robert De Niro as a comic with little experience or sense of reality, but a dangerous amount of ambition. The film follows him as he resorts to kidnapping and ransom to get on a late-night show to do a stand-up set. It is brilliant stuff, and a classic for sure, and maybe Scorsese's best. The way it is filmed is charming and immersive, De Niro is fantastic, and it is surprisingly still relevant 40 years later, being pretty emblematic of the current state of celebrity culture with the rise of the internet and the sheer amount of micro-celebrities that pop up doing seemingly anything to make it big. I love this film. I give it the full 5. Then I have the iconic 1979 film The Warriors, directed by Walter Hill. I did not expect to love this cult classic as much as I did. It's kind of just a long chase sequence, but it is super entertaining, and of course the impact this has had on pop culture is immense. I have seen references to this pop up in every sector of entertainment I have set my eyes on. And then Akira received a re-release in cinemas, and I had to catch it. This was the 1988 animated adaptation of the Akira manga series, and is considered one of the most influential animated films of all time. It takes place in a post-World War III Neo-Tokyo, and sees a government experiment go wrong and almost end the world. The film is so visually awe-inspiring and narratively dense, and getting to see this in cinemas was perfect. This has been a shameful blind spot for me, and I'm glad to have now seen it. Now, the last thing I'll cover today, Memories of Murder, Bong Joon-ho's second feature film from 2003, based upon the first major reported serial killer case in South Korea, and the disorganized and underprepared police corps who tried and failed to solve it. This film is excellent, with one of the most chilling final shots in a film ever, and maybe the best fourth wall break in a film ever. Song Kang-ho has such expressive eyes. I would recommend all of these films, some of the greats that this industry has to offer, I think, this art form. But that will conclude this month's recap. This is Moon Age Daydream by David Bowie, and afterwards I will close the show.

That was Moon Age Daydream by David Bowie. And this has been your It's Real to Me recap show for the month of April 2026. I should say no comics again this week. I have now received all the issues I've been waiting on, and hopefully all the problems there have been fixed, but I haven't had the time to sit down and read them all. So tune in next month or later this month, for some comic chatter finally on the recap show. Speaking of comics, though, should say Jerry Conway recently passed, a comic writer for Marvel credited as the co-creator of characters like The Punisher. I believe he was also the writer of The Night Gwen Stacy Died, an obviously iconic and impactful comic. Rest in peace to him. The show will be back in 1 week's time, where I'll be talking about something. I'll try and make it interesting. But yes, next Tuesday, this same hour, thank you for listening. This is Swamp by Talking Heads. Have a good rest of your day.

0: at 5. Nissan's announced it's to cut 10% of its European workforce, but it's not yet known if that'll affect jobs in the UK. The carmaker's confirmed the merging of two production lines at its Sunderland factory. America says a dome of US air defences is covering the Strait of Hormuz in what it calls a temporary humanitarian gesture to get stuck ships moving. Defence Secretary Pete Hegseth says responsibility for the key trading route, impacted by the Iran war, will soon be passed back to US allies. Speaking alongside some young children in the White House, Donald Trump called Iranian leaders lunatics.
1: We would have had an Iran with a nuclear weapon, and maybe we wouldn't all be here right now. I can tell you the Middle East would have been gone, Israel would have been gone, and they would have trained their sights on Europe first and then us, because they're sick people.
0: Two crew members infected with a rare rat-borne virus are still stuck aboard a cruise ship moored off Cape Verde. Negotiations over their medical evacuation are ongoing. Three passengers have died from hantavirus and the World Health Organization's investigating. Travel blogger Jake Rosmarin is one of 150 passengers on board.
2: All we want right now is to feel safe, to have clarity, and to get home. So if you're seeing coverage about this, just remember that there are real people behind it.
0: The Board of Deputies of British Jews says more urgent action needs to be taken to tackle anti-Semitism after an emergency meeting was held at Downing Street. Sir Starmer's promised to fast-track legislation to deal with attacks. Police in Bristol say they'd received reports of a man forcing his way into a house armed with a device minutes before an explosion killed both him and his ex-partner. Officers have named them as 35-year-old Joe Shaw and 41-year-old Ryan Kelly. And a world record 1.3 million people have entered the ballot for next year's London Marathon. That's an 18% rise on last year. That's the latest. I'm Imani Rana.

0: Hello, it is Tuesday here at Shmoo FM, therefore it's Cruise Control and it's us. Me, Sarah Burns.
1: And me, Tony Littler. How you doing?
0: So, Tony abandoned ship for a couple of weeks, but he is back.
1: I'm back.
0: You're back. Did you miss us?
1: I did, yes. I did listen to you one night. So, the first Tuesday, I listened to a bit. And your voice sounds completely different on the radio. Did you know that?
0: Well, no, because...
1: Because you'd always hear
0: I don't listen to myself. I don't sound different. I sound exactly the same.
1: Sounded completely different. Anyway.
0: Maybe my radio voice.
1: Oops, upside your head.
0: I said, oops, upside your head.
1: That was good, wasn't it? That's actually our family song when we go to weddings. It's the dance that we all do, you know, when you get on the floor with your
0: Do the rowing kind of thing, side to side. Well, do you want to explain why we played? We did Oops, Upside Your Head and Footloose. Kenny Loggins, the great Kenny Loggins from the film. Do you know, actually, you were saying about weddings, Kevin Bacon, he says, because he was the star of Footloose, of course, with his little dance and his swivelly little hips and everything. Well, it's not that he doesn't like the song, but he says it's always played at weddings. So if he's ever at a wedding, he bribes the DJ $20 to play it.
1: Probably does Oops Upside Your Head instead.
0: Yeah, well, exactly. Anyway, back to the point. Mm. Why did we do Oops Upside Your Head and Footloose, Tony?
1: Because the subject this week is body parts.
0: Ooh. Mm. What sort of body parts are we going to be covering?
1: All sorts.
0: I do have one slightly dodgy one, which you have chosen, which we will be doing. You're going to have to wait for that, people. Okay. Oh, you lucky, lucky things. If you have any ideas of a song with a body part, and we are going to try and keep it relatively clean if we can, please, that would be very helpful. But you can get in touch if you would like to. You can give us it'd be best, I think, if it's an email. An email's cool. So cruisetuesday@shmoo.org.uk, send us a message. That would be very nice. If you would like to call, you can do, but please do it while there's a song playing, because otherwise we ain't going to be answering. Phone call, if you want to get in touch that way, 01224 483 413. So we have had a head, we have had foot. We are going next. Bums, Tony.
1: Oh, nice.

0: That one was one of the Brian May ones. He wrote that one. He said he wrote it with Freddie in mind, because he said Freddie liked a fat-bottomed girl or a fat-bottomed boy, yeah, and, you know, open to all possibilities.
1: Was the album cover to that, or the picture cover to that, was that a load of naked women on bikes?
0: It was. That was the one where they... Yeah, well, they rented all the bikes from Halfords.
1: Did they?
0: They did, and it was a Greyhound racing stadium that they booked, and they had like 100 naked models on bikes.
1: Wow.
0: And here's the bit that you're going to like. Halfords made them buy new bike seats for all of the bikes. I wasn't going to be going there, but yeah, we did. We went there. Yeah, so body parts, whatever you fancy. Or not fancy, or we're going to go for. Are you a leg man?
1: I don't mind a bit of leg.
0: You don't mind a bit of leg. Well, we're going to go for one. 1983.
1: Okay.
0: Beards.
1: Beards. Oh, of course. Yeah.
0: Who are we doing then?
1: It's got to be ZZ Top, hasn't it?
0: It certainly is.

0: So that was ZZ Top with Legs. And did you know Billy Gibbons was the front man?
1: Yeah.
0: The bass player was Dusty Hill. He died in 2021. And the drummer was called Frank Beard. And interestingly, what didn't he have that the other two had?
1: Legs?
0: No, beard. Frank Beard was beardless.
1: Well, you know, do you remember the videos of kind of the 80s where it was all MTV, ZZ
0: Big
1: Top?
0: And
1: it was
0: cars,
1: all, yeah, the car, the Eliminator. It was very cool. Apparently, it's a 1933 Ford Coupe, and that is Billy Gibbons' car.
0: All right,
1: but apparently, he's got it in a motor museum now in Cleveland. But apparently, if he's in town, he cranks it up and takes it for a spin.
0: Very good.
1: Yeah, and that would be a very cool car to have. Yeah, okay, so we're doing body parts. And I am not even going to make any comment about this next one that we're going to play because you chose it. So go for it. Go for it, you.
0: I just remember it from being a kid. And it's not rude at all.
1: It's not rude. No. Well, actually, there's no body part either in the title or the...
0: There isn't.
1: No, so what body part are we talking about, Tony?
0: I'm not sure.
1: Why
0: I'm
1: did you
0: sure.
1: pick this one then?
0: I just assumed it might be about a body part, but you know, maybe a little finger or something, you know.
1: Okay.
0: Something
1: like that.
0: Are you
1: sure about that?
0: Yeah.
2: We got to do our alma mater. We must do our alma mater. When

That is beautiful. You know what I heard? I hear two girls over here singing in harmony. That's all right, honey. This is a free country. Live like you want to live, baby. Yeah. Ain't nobody gonna knock it, darling. Mm-mm. Yeah, freedom. Yes, sir. There's one guy right over here singing mine, too. That's all right, brother. Yes, sir. You got a right, baby. Ain't nobody gonna bother you. Yeah. Once I was

That's so beautiful. I think it's a beautiful little song. Really, I do. And guess what? Everybody's still not singing. There's a few right down front here that's not singing. We're going to dedicate this verse to those who will not sing. Yes, sir. Mm-hmm.

0: everybody. With my Dino.
1: All I can do is apologise, people.
2: That was brilliant. That was brilliant. I just remember that on Top of the Pops years ago when I was a kid. Great song.
1: It's an absolutely terrible song. Imagine if you are an actual genuine musician like Chuck Berry and the song that you're famous for is that piece of brilliant stuff, shall we say. Right, okay, I'm going to go not quite one hit wonder, but I think you'd be hard pressed to name another song by this particular band. We are moving now to Arms.
2: Arms?
1: Well, Arms.
2: Didn't think you were going to say Arms then when you started.
1: Oh, well, that's because I'm rolling my R's.
2: Okay.
1: yeah, so, right, top of your head, can you think of an Arms song?
2: Arms song? No, I can't.
1: You got it yet?
2: No.
1: It's Cutting Crew, I Just Died in Your Arms tonight. Yeah.

0: I'm going to stick with Arms.
1: Okay.
0: Can you think of any other Arms songs?
1: No, I don't think so.
0: Yeah, you see.
1: I didn't even think of that one.
0: Okay, well, I'm going to play a song from, actually, Local Boys.
1: All right.
0: Okay. Brothers, that one of them was born in Peterhead.
1: Okay.
0: And the other was born in Ellen. And they were called the Sutherland Brothers. And the song, you'll know this when I play it, Arms of Mary. Remember this one?
1: Yeah.

0: I'm having a dilemma at the moment. I've got a request in. Stop laughing, Tony Littler. I don't know if we should do this or not.
1: I think you should.
0: Do you think we're going to? Do you think we should? Do you think we should do it?
1: You've got to introduce it.
0: Right. Okay. Right. Now, I'm just saying, people that are listening and people that are putting in requests, you know who you are. We're looking for body-themed stuff here, right? Anything to do with the body. You can make it a bit... if you can find a song about kidneys or appendixes or anything, we can do that. Or just arms, legs, eyes, heart, whatever, okay? But basically, if we can make it body-related, that's what we want. However, Colette, who is a lovely lady, and her lovely daughter Rosie has just run a marathon for charity. She is running for ME. She has raised some cash and I think really does deserve a song. Now, while we had the Sutherland Brothers and Arms of Mary playing there, I was racking my brain because I do kind of take it as a personal challenge to try and find songs that will fit with occasions. And I'm afraid that the only... Stop laughing, Tony. This is not good.
1: I want to say it.
0: Okay, I'll tell you what. I won't even say it. You can say what we're going to play. I've found one that relates to running, okay? And body parts is a bit of an issue. So, Tony, what are we going to play?
1: Well, it's Running Up the Hill by Kate Bush.
0: No! You shouldn't have emphasised it. Oh, dear.

0: very lovely Kate Bush. That one, of course, went absolutely crazy after Stranger Things.
1: It did, yeah.
0: Yeah. Now, Caroline, kudos to you. Caroline has come up with a request which has two body parts in it, Tony. It does. So, but before I get to that, I'm just going to say, Neil, I know that you can come up with a song with a body part in it. I am going to play a bit of Blondie, not the one that you've asked for, because I've got a Blondie song that is going to be coming up probably in the next hour. But Neil, I have faith. I have faith in you coming up with a song like Caroline did. So this one, a two for one, although she said three, but I'm not sure where she's getting the third one from. I am going to play you Tears for Fears, unless we're counting tears as a body part. Not really. Anyway, what can you guess what this is going to be then?
1: No.
0: You're not thinking? No. Two body parts for one. It's Head Over Heels.
1: Oh.

0: Hooray, they're cheering for us, Tony.
1: Yes, that's good. Oh, sounded good, didn't it?
0: Yeah.
1: Anyway, this next song, this is a song, it was made famous in the series Peaky Blinders, and it's Nick Cave and the Bad Seeds. And we were actually watching him, me and my wife and my daughter and my daughter's boyfriend at the time, we sit just watching YouTube videos one night. And Nick Cave came on singing this, and my daughter's boyfriend said, "Is that Bobby out of the Klansman? He's still a game." So, look, he looks like him. Look at that picture.
0: I see the picture. You know that doesn't work so well on radio. If anyone wants to Google, feel free. He does. He looks dead like him. Actually, do you know, though, that this was... It was actually from 1994, so it was out way before Peaky Blinders. Yeah. And apparently it was used in Dumb and Dumber and the first three Scream films.
1: Is it? Oh,
0: yeah.
1: No,
0: do you want to give it the sound check, what we're playing?
1: Yes, it's Nick Cave and the Bad Seeds, and it's Red Right Hand.
0: This is a cracker.

0: You're getting a kick out of the theremin there, aren't you?
1: I like a bit of theremin, I do.
0: Okay, so that was a creepy hand on our body part theme. I thought we'd go a bit wholesome next. Mm-hmm. A nice 60s wholesome hand-holding Beatles explosion. This was the Beatles' breakthrough hit in America. This was when all the girls started screaming at them. 1963.

0: You're a Beatles fan?
1: Yeah, I am. Yeah. Everybody's a Beatles fan, aren't they?
0: Well, they should be if there's there's something wrong with them. But I will fight anyone who says that George Harrison wasn't the best Beatle.
1: Mm-hmm.
0: He was. Right, I'm going to play a song from Welsh rocker Dave Edmonds to take us up to the news.
1: Okay.
0: More, excuse me, bit of a cough. Yeah, more body parts coming after the news. We've got hearts, we've got hands, we've got eyes, we've got feet, we've got all sorts of things. And if you want to add one, give us a shout. It'd be nice to hear from you. This is Dave Edmonds and Queen of Hearts from 1979.

0: from the Sky News Centre at 6. Hate crimes against the Jewish community will be fast-tracked through the courts. The chief prosecutor for England and Wales says it's in response to a rise in anti-Semitic attacks. Sir Keir Starmer hosted an emergency meeting in Downing Street this morning.
1: It's not enough to simply say we stand with Jewish communities. Of course we do, but we must show it and act it. And the responsibility lies with each and every one of us. It is about the kind of country that we all want to live in.
0: Universities have been told to report how they address anti-Semitic incidents. Some campaign groups say measures like that aren't enough. Four Palestine Action activists have been found guilty of causing criminal damage to an Israel-backed defence firm in Bristol. They rammed into a factory with a van and smashed equipment using sledgehammers in August 2024. Donald Trump says Iran should wave the white flag of surrender as his defence secretary claims a ceasefire is holding. The United Arab Emirates says it's defending against more Iranian strikes. Nissan's shutting a production line in Sunderland but says manufacturing jobs won't be among 900 to go across Europe. The carmaker says it's making changes to operate in a sustainable and profitable way. A review's found institutional misogyny caused police in Northern Ireland to miss vital clues in their investigation into a woman's death. Officers first treated Katie Simpson's case in County Londonderry in 2020 as suicide, but the following year, Jonathan Creswell was charged with her murder. He took his own life during a trial. Katie's mum, Nalene Mullen, says the report found many people raised the alarm.
2: It was so good to hear that, you know, there were so many people who came forward to the police, and not everybody gets that. And she really was well-loved by so many.
0: And Katy Perry, Heidi Klum and Kim Kardashian were some of the biggest names at the Met Gala. Beyoncé attended fashion's big night in New York for the first time in 10 years. That's the latest. I'm Imani Rana.

0: A whole hour's gone past.
1: Wow.
0: We're into hour number two. It is 4 minutes past six here at Shmoo FM. Cruise control for a Tuesday. It's me, Sarah Burns.
1: And me, Tony Lilla. How are you doing?
0: And, yeah, apology time. Humble pie time, in fact. Neil, one of our international listeners in France.
1: We didn't get it, mate.
0: We didn't get it. We do now. We do. I said to Neil, you have to come up with a body part. He came up with Denis, which coming from Neil is very, very appropriate. It's Blondie, and everybody loves Blondie. Yeah, I'm sorry. I did not see the knee. But yeah, you win. Top marks. Top marks. If anybody else does have a song that they fancy, if you want to get smart and completely confuse us because we are bears of little brain, you can email cruisetuesday@shmoo.org.uk. You can phone us if you like, 01224 483 413. It'd be awful fine to hear from you. Right, Tony, I'm going to give you choices here.
1: Yeah, go on.
0: Do you want hands, feet, eyes, shoulders, face, skin, mouth, what you heel, what do you fancy?
1: Feet. Let's go for feet. Yeah.
0: Okay, we're going to go for feet. I am going to go with, we're going to have a bit of kind of glam stompy stompy stuff.
1: All right, I think I know what's coming.
0: It's neat.
1: It is.

0: Your feet were tapping away
1: they
0: there.
1: Were. I was trying to remember the dance. I couldn't quite get it, though, could I? Remember the special
0: dance? No, I don't know. I thought you were quite spectacular with your dance. Mud, 1974, best-selling song of 1974 in the UK. Wow. Number one for ages. That was one of the Chinny Chap, Mike Chapman and Nicky Chin, who wrote that. They did, like, Ballroom Blitz and Devil Gate Drive and all that kind of thing.
1: Yeah, they all sound a bit the same, don't they? Yeah.
0: Yeah, do you know what they were inspired by for that one, though? Well, you'll never guess in a million years.
1: No,
0: wallpaper.
1: Really?
0: Yeah, apparently Mike Chapman was wallpapering his house with stripes and he was meticulously lining them up and he was going, that's neat, that's neat, that's neat. And then he got a bit of a beat going. There you go.
1: Very good.
0: See, wallpaper.
1: Very good. Yep.
0: Inspiration everywhere. Seeing as well, obviously that was tiger feet, but I'm going to go with another body part, but still a tiger for the next one.
1: Could this be from a Rocky film by any chance?
0: Yes, indeed it could. Now, this one was not their first choice. Sylvester Stallone was completely in charge of all the Rocky stuff.
1: Adrian!
0: Do that again, go on.
1: Adrian!
0: Yeah, so he had the fight scene that this particular song was filmed around. Originally, it was Another One Bites the Dust by Queen.
1: Ah, right, okay.
0: And they wouldn't give them the rights to do it. So Sylvester Stallone got in touch with Survivor and said, can you write us a song like Another One Bites the Dust that you could punch in time to? And this was what they wrote.

0: Now, you're intrigued about the next song I'm going to play, aren't you?
1: Yeah, because you said it's by a band called The Monks.
0: The Monks.
1: Who I've not heard of, but I have heard, you mentioned The Straubs, and I have heard of The Straubs. All right there. Found a bit of a choking fit.
0: I'm having a coughing fit. Oh, hang on. Right, you talk.
1: Yeah, well, I can't talk for laughing.
0: Tell jokes. Tell, right. I'm going to go and get a glass of water.
1: You go
0: back.
1: Get a glass of water.
0: I'm going to play you a song by, oh God, Two Body Parts in this one for the price of one. You know this song.

0: Fighter Fife.
1: Brilliant.
2: You remember that
1: I
2: now?
1: Do, I do remember that.
2: I have recovered. I have had a glass of water. It's like laughing in church or something, isn't it? Yeah. Sorry about that, people. What can I say? We are doing body parts. We have had... We've had eyes, we've had hands, we've had feet, we've had all sorts of things. I could only come up with one song about a shoulder, though.
1: A shoulder?
2: Mm-hmm.
1: Go for it. What is it?
2: Mike and the Mechanics, Over My Shoulder.
1: Uh-huh.

0: I think we'll do some eyes shortly. Mm-hmm. See, that's the thing, body parts, when it comes to songs, it's all hearts and eyes and stuff like legs, of course, and the occasional bum. Mm-hmm. We might do another bum as well later on. Just okay. I know that's the sort of thing that just keeps you going, Tony. You need a bit of bum. But first up, I just want to let you know about some cool stuff going on in the city. Spicking weird, Tony. Do you ever spick weird?
1: I speak a lot of rubbish sometimes.
0: Yeah, well, that's true. Anyway, the next one's going to be Monday the 11th of May, and they have a hugely talented star rapper who's going to be appearing, Jackal. So you can join your hosts, Hannah, Esmond and Aaron, our very own Brother Voodoo, at Gaelic Lane Cafe for a night of all things spoken word. And that can be poetry, prose, rap, stand-up.
1: Ooh.
0: I don't know any stand-up comedians. I think they're all a dodgy bunch. Theatre. And if you fancy going along and showing them what you can do with 5 minutes and a mic, which sounds a bit on the dodgy side, if you ask me, you can go along. Doors open 6:30. It's a 7 p.m. start. £5 entry. £3 for concessions, students unwaged. And you just sign up for the open mic on the night. So the next one, Monday the 11th, Gaelic Lane Cafe. Go along and... it'll be cool.
1: That sounds good.
0: And they'll spick weird.
1: That sounds good.
0: Eyes.
1: Oh, yeah.
0: Right. We can do this two ways round. Mm-hmm. We can have nice, wholesome eyes followed by scary, dodgy eyes, or scary, dodgy eyes first. So it's entirely up to you. What would you like?
1: Scary, dodgy eyes.
0: Scary, dodgy eyes. Ooh, okay. Right, well, this one's the serial killer who wanted his eyes to be donated.
1: Oh, yeah. It's just the Gary Gilmore one.
0: Very much is the adverts.

0: Gary Gilmore's eyes. Gary Gilmore being a murderous robber in the States who ended up on death row. And we actually played that when we did our show on
1: death.
0: We did.
1: A few weeks ago.
0: We did. That's a few weeks ago now. But I thought we could do it again because it's a good song anyway. Mm-hmm. And he was actually firing squad, which is quite unusual in the States. Yeah.
1: Wow.
0: Yeah. And apparently he wasn't opposed to it. Apparently his very last words were, "Let's do it."
1: Oh, my God.
0: So there you go. So we've got a horrible murder and we're going to go to a nice one.

0: Next, this song I'm going to play. When this came out, mm-hmm. the lady who it was written about wrote letters to the singer and to the producers of her song, saying that she was a big song, that she really loved it, and she wanted to thank them for making her a part of modern history.
1: Wow.
0: As if she wasn't famous enough already. You know what this is?
1: Yeah, because I always thought this lady had scary eyes, actually. But anyway, it's she's got Bette Davis eyes.

0: So the next track that I'm going to play is a bit of a double whammy in that it has a body part in the title, and it is inspired by a whole heap of body parts sewn together.
1: What?
0: You're looking very blankly at me.
1: I'm very confused as well. Yeah.
0: Okay, can you think about anything in kind of culture, literature, with a heap of body parts sewn together? And what about if I said Mary Shelley?
1: Oh, Frankenstein.
0: Yeah, this song comes from a line in Frankenstein, which says, "Don't push too hard. Your dreams are china in your hand."
1: Ah.

0: I'm going to go from soaring ballad now to heartbreaking. I'm going to make you cry, Tony.
1: Okay.
0: You're going to cry.
1: You're not going to hurt me, are you?
0: I'm not going to hurt you. I'm going to hurt you mentally, emotionally. I'm going to break your heart here. Because you've got a dog, haven't you?
1: I have.
0: And you're very fond of him.
1: I am.
0: Okay, right. Picture yourself as Roger Daltrey.
1: Right.
0: Okay?
1: Yeah.
0: Pretend you're Roger Daltrey.
1: Yeah.
0: And you're heading into the studio to play this song that I'm going to play, which has a body part in the title.
1: Right.
0: Okay. And your dog gets run over and dies.
1: Oh, no.
0: And you are crying in the studio while you're singing the song.
1: Oh.
0: Are you sad already?
1: Is that what happened?
0: Yes.
1: Oh.
0: This is apparently why he sounds so kind of heartbroken.
1: Why is he upset about my dog?
0: Oh, for God's sake.

0: I just about broke you there with the dog story, didn't I?
1: Yeah, very upsetting.
0: Are you okay?
1: Yeah,
0: will you be all right?
1: Yeah, I'll be okay.
0: Okay, well, we talk about affairs next, then.
1: Oh, go on, then.
0: Okay, this song came about when Funboy 3 were... Well, it was actually when Specials... The song I'm going to play is Funboy 3, which is another Terry Hall one. But when it was the Specials, they were supporting the Go-Go's. Do you remember the Go-Go's?
1: Yeah.
0: Belinda Carlisle was in there. Anyway, he started an affair with Jane Wiedlin, and he was already engaged to somebody else. Mm-hmm. And they started sending lyrics back and forth to each other. And both bands released their own version of this song at the same time.
1: All right, okay.
0: The Go-Go's version is all American Snow.
1: Yeah.
0: And it's a kind of upbeat, poppy, poppy, happy, happy. And then the one that we had in the charts back in the day were Funboy 3 doing it in a kind of slightly more gloomy manner, which I kind of like better anyway.
1: He did gloom quite well, Terry Hall, didn't he?
0: He did do gloom quite well. So we are talking lips now, okay, in our body part lexicon. This is Our Lips Are Sealed.

0: Top Loader, Achilles Heel. I'm not sure if there's any other songs about heels.
1: Heels?
0: You think? Well, Head Over Heels. Well, actually, Head Over Heels. We did that. Yeah. Sorry, Caroline. That was your song.
1: I like the
0: Caroline,
1: ending to that. That was good.
0: You like that? Crash Bang.
1: I did, yeah.
0: Crash Bang Wallop. yeah, Caroline, I did give you a hard time when you said three body parts, Head Over Heels, and I said Head Heels. And as you pointed out, yes, you do have two heels, so that does make three. This is it's Humble Pie Show for me. That's twice
1: heels
0: I've been.
1: Heels in your hand as well.
0: Yeah, okay, shut up. yeah, we're going to do Mouth next.
1: Mouth, okay.
0: Now, this actually is kind of topical of the moment because my daughter was up in Murrayshire over the weekend and she was up past the Fintorn Foundation.
1: Oh,
0: are
1: yeah,
0: you aware
1: yeah.
0: of this?
1: I am. I've been there.
0: Well, back in the day when I lived up in Murrayshire, Julian Cope lived there.
1: Okay.
0: And you used to just see him wandering around. He always had on like a cagoule and a backpack.
1: Okay.
0: And he would just be walking around and you'd drive past him and he wasn't up for speaking to anybody.
1: Yeah.
0: He was just head down and marching around. Because he's written a lot of books, did you know that? He writes things like monoliths, standing stones and ancient things. Apparently he's written fiction as well, but he's kind of famous for his stuff like that. But when he was a musician, well, he had Teardrop Explodes, you remember, with Reward and everything.
1: Yeah,
0: but he did have a solo hit with World, Shut Your Mouth.
1: Yeah.

0: We're just about at the end of Body Parts. We've got time for a song about the body's biggest organ.
1: Oh.
0: What's the biggest organ?
1: I know this one. It's the skin.
0: Ah! Yeah, I was trying to catch you out there. Okay, this is Lloyd Cole, who I have a bit of a thing for, I have to say. This is Perfect Skin.

0: That's us out of time. Wow. We are done. I know, it's crazy.
1: So quick.
0: It has. We will be back with you next week. Join us if you can. I'm going to play out just for you, Tony, with a bum.
1: Fantastic. See you later.
0: Beetle bum. This is Blur. Have a great week, everybody. We will be back same time, same place.
1: See ya.

0: 7. Prosecutors in England and Wales have been told to fast-track hate crimes after a rise in anti-Semitic attacks. Sir Keir Starmer's told universities to report how they're addressing incidents. Campaigners think much of what was announced should have been happening anyway and want ministers to go further. Tory leader Kemi Badenoch wants pro-Palestine marches banned.
1: I still believe in free speech, but free speech has always had limits where you can't shout fire in a crowded theatre, you can't defame or libel people, and you should not incite violence towards any group of people. What we're seeing with those marches is that they've become an area where the normalisation of Jew hatred is taking place.
0: The Pentagon says a dome of air defences is covering the Straits of Hormuz, adding it's clear for commercial ships. US Defence Secretary Pete Hegseth says Iran doesn't control it, but responsibility over the important trading route will soon be handed back to America's allies. Avon and Somerset police have referred themselves to the police watchdog following an explosion at a house in Bristol. The force says it's treating the death of a woman and her ex-partner as suspicious. Elsewhere, 900 jobs are going at Nissan across Europe, and two production lines are being condensed into one in Sunderland. The government admits it will be a concerning time for workers and for their families. To sport now, where Arsenal boss Mikel Arteta is aiming to lead his team to their first Champions League final in 20 years when they host Atletico Madrid this evening. Their last four ties finally poised at 1-1 going into the second leg at the Emirates Stadium. These Arsenal fans in North London are confident their team will get the job done.
2: We go out the way we were against Fulham. I know we rested a few, but we can go out with that attitude tonight. Play our game. I think we'll get a result tonight.
3: I do feel that we will get through tonight. I think we'll also win the Premier League. Arteta's done a fantastic job.
4: Kind of a comfortable 3-1 Arsenal win.
0: And the Rolling Stones are releasing a new record this summer. Foreign Tongues will feature guest appearances from Sir Paul McCartney and Robert Smith. That's the latest. I'm Imani Rana.

This is Shmoo FM. Just something about you. Well, I'm looking at you, whatever. Keep looking at me. Getting scared now, right? Don't feel me, baby. It's just.

0: 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Station Hive Media Unit. From the Sky News Centre at 8. The Crown Prosecution Service in England and Wales says hate crime prosecutions are to be fast-tracked. It's hoped the move will help address what's been described as an uptick in anti-Semitic behaviour. Sir Keir Starmer held an emergency meeting this morning, but some campaign groups want tougher measures. Gideon Falters, the CEO of the Campaign Against Anti-Semitism.
1: It's very disappointing. Certain basic steps still haven't been announced. If the Prime Minister is able to name Iran as a malign influence in this country, why hasn't Iran's Islamic Revolutionary Guard Corps been proscribed? Why has the Iranian ambassador still not been expelled?
0: Four Palestine Action activists have been found guilty of criminal damage at an Israeli-linked defence firm's UK site after a retrial. Sledgehammers and crowbars were used to destroy an estimated £1 million worth of equipment. Two cruise ship passengers will be transported to the Netherlands to receive urgent medical care. They'll receive treatment for hantavirus, a rare rat-borne disease. Three passengers have died and the World Health Organization's investigating. Travel blogger Drake Rosemarin's one of 150 people on board.
2: All we want right now is to feel safe, to have clarity, and to get home. So if you're seeing coverage about this, just remember that there are real people behind it.
0: Sir Keir Starmer says plans are being put in place to help affected British nationals. The Pentagon says a dome of air defences is covering the Strait of Hormuz. US Defence Secretary Pete Hegseth says Iran doesn't control it, but responsibility over the important shipping route will soon be handed back to America's allies. Carmaker Nissan has announced plans to cut roughly 10% of its European workforce. It's unclear how many UK jobs will be affected, as it's shutting one of two production lines in Sunderland. And Arsenal are hoping to reach the final of the Champions League for the first time in 20 years. Their last four tie with Atletico Madrid is 1-1, with the second leg in North London just underway. That's the latest. I'm Imani Rana.

Good evening, good evening. Hello and welcome to another edition of Brother Voodoo's Playlist Obscura here on Shmoo 99.8 FM and on DAB here in Aberdeen, online at shmoo.org.uk, or you can ask your smart speaker to play Station House Media Unit. I am Aaron, aka Brother Voodoo, the Clown Prince of Community Radio and the Minister of the Obscure, here with nearly 2 hours of the very best underground, unheard and unusual music that you may never have heard before, but hopefully will enrich your life for experiencing. Coming up on tonight's show at 20 past, we'll have we've got loads of the regular and irregular features. 20 past is music for the easily confused two tracks by two different acts with similar sounding names who don't necessarily sound the same. Also, at 22, we'll have the aforementioned irregular feature, the Dollop of Chaos, and amongst the best of the chaos. On the hour, we'll have That's Not the News, That's Not. And then in hour two, we have Then and Now. We have the B-side backlog. We have the chiptune of the week. And much, much more. Throughout the show, I'll babble pretty incoherently. And I'll play you some fantastic music. Tracks very much like this.

from Queensland in Australia. That was 9 Year Sister and I Found You here on Brother Voodoo's Playlist Obscura. Okay, if you want to keep up to date with not only this show, but all of my other radiophonic nonsense and beyond, then you can do so via the wonder that is social media. On Facebook, there is a Facebook page for this show. It's facebook.com/playlistobscura. Also, if you're looking for me, you'll find me on almost everything. Just look for Brother Voodoo, brother spelled B-R-U-T-H-A. So Brother Voodoo. You'll find me on Blue Sky, on Threads, Instagram, Mastodon, TikTok, all that kind of good stuff. And if you want to get in touch with me directly, whether it's to tell me what you think of the show, to, get in touch and give suggestions for any of the regular or irregular features, or to recommend, to submit music for potential inclusion in Playlist Obscura, you can email me brothervoodoo@gmail.com. If you are sending music, two things. One, please make sure it's suitable for play on the radio. No swearing. And secondly, please send audio files, as I cannot play streaming links on the radio. Okay, cool, deal, nice, great. This next act hails from Stirling. This is Stephen Kemp and a fantastic new track called Dust.

hailing from Aberystwyth. That was Red Cavalry and Doom Scroll Blues, taken from their collection Tonight. Before that, we had Stephen Kemp from Stirling and Dust. Gorgeous, gorgeous music. I think you should agree here on Playlist Obscura. But it's just gone 20 past here on the show, which is time for one of our regular features. Yeah, it's time for this week's music for the easily confused, the part of the show where I play you music by two different acts with similar sounding names who don't necessarily sound the same. The whole thing being, you know, your gran finds out that you're a big fan of a particular act or band, or you know, and she wants to get you something nice, so she heads on down to your local record store. But when she comes back, what she's bought you isn't necessarily bad, it's just not right. I mean, for example, you might be a particular band, a particular fan of alt pop royalty, brothers Ron and Russell Mail, aka Sparks. And why wouldn't you be? Fantastic, fantastic musicians. So, Gran hears Sparks. Okay, right, off I go then. And so, Granny's off to the record store. When she comes back, again, it's so close. She didn't actually get you Sparks. What she got you was an album by American hip-hop band from around 2000, namely Spooks. So we will have a track by Sparks. I've gone with From Kimono My House, This Town Ain't Big Enough for the Both of Us. Why not? It feels apt with this feature as well.

by Sparks. That was, of course, This Town Ain't Big Enough for the Both of Us, from the 1974 album Kimono My House, and then released again and again and again and again and again. But before that, from the year 2000, we had Spooks and Things I've Seen, two very different acts with similar sounding names. Once again, we will have more music for the easily confused and around about this time next week here on Brother Voodoo's Playlist Obscura. Okay, up next we will have, let's go with a bit of this, from Leighton Buzzard. This is Martin A. Parker, and from the collection Bunny's Lament, this is Without Words.

intensely atmospheric Martin A. Parker and Without Words here on Playlist Obscura. Okay, we'll play this next one to get us up to this week's irregular feature. We'll head stateside. I don't think we've had a lot of American music so far this week. This from Los Angeles in California in the United States of America. This is an act by the name of Swimming Pools and Movie Stars. This is Fall.

0: swimming pools and movie stars here on Playlist Obscura. That was Fall. Excellent stuff. Very, very, I say, nice summer chilled vibes going on. And it kind of matches, the weather's quite nice as well at the minute. So, yeah, kind of all feeling that kind of vibe. Nice. Okay, it's just gone 22, and that means it's time for another one of our regular features, or rather, it is time for this week's irregular feature, that part of the show where I play you something that conforms to one of various features we've done in the past, and you never quite know what you're going to get. Sometimes we'll have a spoken word piece in wordplay, sometimes unexpected Japanese pop music.
1: Ah, ah, ah, ah, ah, ah, ah. 見て見て、ほらもっと謎々のように歌って。

Excellent stuff. Yeah, all the way from Japan. That was No Melon, No Lemon from their collection I. That was Might Might. And yes, amazing stuff. As so often with the unexpected Japanese pop music, I discovered watching the YouTube channel The First Take, and they were amazing on there. And I was like, oh, I have to share that with the collective. So yeah, there you go. A bit of No Melon, No Lemon. And we'll continue to fling unexpected Japanese pop music into your unexpected ears when you least expect it. Bwahaha, bwahaha. Now, if you're a regular listener to the Irregular Feature, you know I regularly follow it with music from right here in Aberdeen, and this week is no exception. I've got two tracks for you. We're going to have a song by Whose Fault. We will have Twisted Hearts. But before that, from the new collection by He's Dead Jim, which, I say, going in a very kind of Clockwork Orange, not Chocolate Orange, the other one. This is He's Dead Jim, and this is Glam Droogs.

getting a little bit dancey on a Tuesday night. That was Whose Fault and Twisted Hearts. Before that, we had He's Dead Jim with the track Glam Droogs. Two very different acts, both hailing from right here in the Granite City. And we'll continue to spotlight local music at around about this time, each and every week here on Playlist Obscura. Okay, to get us up to the halfway point of the show, we'll go with a little bit of this. Hailing from Jakarta in Indonesia, this is an act by the name of Strange Fruit, and this is Monopolar.

0: utterly spellbinding stuff. That was Strange Fruit and a track called Monopolar here on Brother Voodoo's Playlist Obscura. It's just coming up to the halfway point on the show, a point where many other radio shows would hand you over to the fine upstanding people over at the news to hear all of the no doubt wonderful things going on out there in the big wide world. However, here on Playlist Obscura, we can go for nearly 2 hours non-stop. We do, however, acknowledge that we're not playing out the news by playing you something better than listening to the news. Sometimes topical, occasionally even political, although not this week because there's a thing on. this week, I had a look through my calendar of stuff, and of course it didn't have to look too far because yesterday was May the 4th. Today is Revenge of the 5th, so I think I'll just play something Star Wars for you. And when it comes to playing something Star Wars, I just went with an old favourite from the album Life's a Bitch and I'm Her Pimp. This is MC Chris and this is Fett's Vet. And that's not the news, that's not.
1: Kuzumo Sespa in my DeLorean. War's over, I'm a piece.

0: Yes. Very good indeed. MC Chris, a little bit of nerdcore for you here on Playlist Obscura. That was Fett's Vet. And we'll have another track better than listening to the news at around about this time next week here on Brother Voodoo's Playlist Obscura. But back to tonight. Welcome back to part two of this week's show. Still to come at 20 past, we'll have this week's Then and Now, an old track and a new one by an act still putting out new stuff, and you might not be aware of it. Also, at 22, we'll have the B-side backlog, a B-side from a 90s CD single that you might not have heard before. Also, we've got the chiptune of the week and much, much more, including stuff like this. This act hails from Ottawa in Ontario.
1: That's in Canada!
0: It is in Canada, you're quite right. They are the Displacers, and this is Chimp with a Shotgun.

spectacular stuff. The Displacers from their collection, The Way Out is the Way In. That was Chimp with a Shotgun. By the way, if you don't quite catch the name of any of the tracks or acts that we play on tonight's Playlist Obscura, then do not fret. We absolutely have you covered. At the end of the show, we'll post complete track listings over on the Facebook page, facebook.com/playlistobscura. We also, if you don't feel like logging into Facebook, and these days, who can blame you, then we have a good old-fashioned blog. Yeah, it's playlistobscura.blogspot.com, and you can go along. You don't have to log into that. Just read your way through that and years' worth of previous playlists, and you can go, oh, that's what he was trying to say. And it'll make loads more sense. If you also follow me on either Blue Sky or Mastodon or Threads, we also post links to the blog from there, as well as share any account details of any acts on those platforms that we can find. So you can go and give them a follow, find out if they're new material coming out, any gigs lined up, or, of course, you know, if they've got interesting haircuts or pets. These things are all available to you over on social media. It's very, very much part of the service, I'll have you know. Okay, well, this next act hail from Wrexham. They are Kidsmoke, and this is a track called I'm Always Getting Carried Away.

That was Kid Smoke from Wrexham, and I'm Always Getting Carried Away. Okay, we're going to cram this track in before we have this week's Then and Now. We'll stay in the UK for the welcome return to the show of Toll Booth Operator. This is Good Luck, Have Fun, Don't Die.

Love the percussion running through that. That was fantastic stuff. Toll booth operator, good luck, have fun, don't die here on Playlist Obscura. It's just gone 20 past, which means it's time for another one of our regular features. This time it is Then and Now, the part of the show where I play an old track and a new one by an act still going, still putting out new material, and you might not be aware of it. This week we are shining a spotlight on an American rapper, singer, songwriter, born in Long Island, New York, in 1969. He is Eric Francis Schrody, better known to the world as former lead singer, lead rapper of House of Pain, and singularly Everlast. Yes, Everlast has a new album coming out. It's called Embers to Ashes. And from it, we're going to play Stones. But before that, from the 1998 album Whitey Ford Sings the Blues, this is Everlast, and this is What It's Like. This is this week's Then and Now.

taken from the upcoming album Embers to Ashes. That was Everlast and Stones, which is available to get right now. Before that, from 1998, which is longer ago than any of us really need to think about, we had Everlast from Whitey Ford Sings the Blues, What It's Like. We'll have another then and now at around about this time next week here on Brother Voodoo's Playlist Obscura. Next up, though, this is an act from Baltimore in Maryland in the United States of America. They are the Greenbury Woods, and this is On the Day We Drowned.

short but awesome. That was Ike Schnack, and that was a track called Vincent. Excellent stuff. Before that, we had the Greenbury Woods and On the Day We Drowned here on Playlist Obscura. Okay, we're going to play this one to take us up to this week's B-side backlog. We'll stay stateside for a little bit of Alchemy Elixirs. This is Oblique Strategies.

Scratch that. That's a chiptune. Ah, I had that radically mislabeled. I think that's going to be next week's chiptune of the week. Okay, we'll mook around that. all going fantastically well. Should we go with this instead? Let's go with this instead. Let's head down to London. This is Harry Nilsson and Beginning of the End.

Excellent stuff. Okay. Yeah, excellent stuff. That was Harry Nilsson and Beginning of the End here on Playlist Obscura. It's just gone 22, and that means it's time for another one of our regular features. It's time for the B-side backlog. I've been raking through the crates once again to bring you a B-side from a 90s CD single that you might not have heard before, although this week I feel like I'm kind of cheating a little bit this week, because although this track was definitely the B-side of this single, I definitely remember at the time it getting more play and more interest than the A-side, because, as I say, the A-side was a track from an album that had been around for a little while by that point, and the B-side was a collaborative version of that track. We are going back to 1996 for a single by Garbage called Milk. It's a great song in its own right. The B-side, though, featured the Wicked Mix, which is basically a collaborative version of the single Mix Milk, but featuring Bristol's very own Tricky on the track. So, from the B-side to Milk, this is Garbage featuring Tricky and the Wicked Mix of Milk. It's this week's B-side backlog.

Garbage featuring Tricky, and that was the Wicked Mix of Milk from back in 1996. We'll have another B-side from a 90s CD single at around about this time next week here on Playlist Obscura. But let's enter the final furlong of this week's show and see what we can cram into it. Let's have a bit of this. We're going to go... I'm just changing my mind immediately. yes, from... We'll head back to Los Angeles, actually, for a track by... I've been sitting on this for a couple of weeks, actually, by Tangents. This is called The Ether.

0: That was Fangslinger and As the Crow Flies. Okay, we're nearly at the end of the show, but we cannot finish without our chiptune of the week. And this week's chiptune comes to us courtesy of Maru 303 from the album Modchip EP05. This is Digital Summoner. It's this week's
1: chiptune of the week.

an astonishing chiptune. And that's all that we have time for on this week's show. Thank you for giving me your valuable time. And until next time, take exceptionally good care of yourself. And I'll talk to you soon.

0: Breaking news, Arsenal are through to their first Champions League final in 20 years. They beat Atletico Madrid 2-1 on aggregate after a 1-0 win tonight in North London. They'll play either holders Paris Saint-Germain or Bayern Munich in Budapest at the end of the month. Prosecutors in England and Wales have been told to fast-track hate crimes after a rise in anti-Semitic attacks. Sir Keir Starmer held a meeting in Downing Street this morning, where he's told universities to report how they're addressing incidents. Campaigners think much of what was announced should have been happening anyway and want ministers to go further. Tory leader Kemi Badenoch wants pro-Palestine marches banned.
1: I still believe in free speech, but free speech has always had limits, where you can't shout fire in a crowded theatre, you can't defame or libel people, and you should not incite violence towards any group of people. What we're seeing with those marches is that they've become an area where the normalisation of Jew hatred is taking place.
0: Elsewhere, a virus-hit cruise ship is at least 3 days away from the Canary Islands, where it will likely remain in quarantine. It's currently off the coast of Cape Verde. Three people have died on board with the rat-borne disease hantavirus. A British passenger and UK national crew member are among those taken ill. Travel blogger Jake Rosmarin is one of 150 people on board the ship.
2: All we want right now is to feel safe, to have clarity, and to get home. So if you're seeing coverage about this, just remember that there are real people behind it.
0: 900 jobs are going at Nissan across Europe, and two production lines are being condensed into one in Sunderland. The government admits it will be a concerning time for workers. A review's found institutional misogyny and systemic failures led to the mishandling of an investigation into a woman's death. Show jumper Katie Simpson died in County Londonderry in 2020. And the Rolling Stones are releasing a new record this summer. Foreign Tongues will feature guest appearances from Sir Paul McCartney and Robert Smith. That's the latest. I'm Imani Rana.

There's not a problem that I can't fix, cause I can do it in the mix. And if your man gives you trouble just to move out on the double, and you don't let it trouble your brain, cause away goes trouble down the drain. Said away goes trouble down the drain.

0: Ain't a funky man. Ain't a funky man.
1: One, two, three.
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0: 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From the Sky News Centre at midnight, Arsenal are through to their first Champions League final in 20 years. They beat Atletico Madrid 2-1 on aggregate after Bukayo Saka's goals secured a 1-0 victory in North London. Holders Paris Saint-Germain or Bayern Munich await in Budapest later this month. Hate crimes against the Jewish community will be fast-tracked through the courts. The chief prosecutor for England and Wales says it's in response to a rise in anti-Semitic attacks. Sir Starmer hosted an emergency meeting in Downing Street yesterday.
1: It's not enough to simply say we stand with Jewish communities. Of course we do, but we must show it and act it. And the responsibility lies with each and every one of us. It is about the kind of country that we all want to live in.
0: Universities have been told to report how they address anti-Semitic incidents. Two crew members infected with hantavirus are still stuck aboard a cruise ship moored off Cape Verde. Negotiations over their medical evacuation are ongoing. Three passengers have died from the rat-borne virus. The US Defense Secretary's promised the Strait of Hormuz is now being protected by American destroyers. Pete Hegseth says they're keeping watch over tankers trying to get through the shipping route. An investigation into a woman's death in County Londonderry was bungled by police because of institutional misogyny. That's according to a report into how officers treated show jumper Katie Simpson's death in 2020. Detectives initially believed she'd taken her own life, but the following year, Jonathan Cresswell was arrested on suspicion of her murder. Justice Minister Naomi Long's been speaking in Stormont.
2: For too long, abuse has been allowed to thrive in the shadows created by fear, silence, stigma and control. We need to shine the light into those shadows. We need to remove the stigma and we need to speak openly and honestly about abuse.
0: And the Rolling Stones have announced a new album featuring Sir Paul McCartney and The Cure's Robert Smith. Foreign Tongues is out.
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0: Centre at One. The campaign against anti-Semitism says measures to address the problem announced by the government effectively tell authorities to do what they should be doing already. Sir Keir Starmer's hosted community leaders in Downing Street after recent attacks, including the stabbings of two Jewish men last week. Universities will be made to report how they deal with anti-Semitism. Gideon Falters, the campaign group's chief executive.
1: It's very disappointing. Certain basic steps still haven't been announced. If the Prime Minister is able to name Iran as a malign influence in this country, why hasn't Iran's Islamic Revolutionary Guard Corps been proscribed? Why has the Iranian ambassador still not been expelled?
0: Arsenal boss Mikel Arteta hailed his incredible players for making history as they secured their place in the Champions League final with a 1-0 win against Atletico Madrid. Bukayo Saka's goal put them through 2-1 on aggregate. Defender Ricardo Calafiori says it's a great achievement.
2: You can imagine it's something huge. I think 20 years ago was the last time. I think we deserve it. And we're playing everything right now, the league and the Champions League, so we have full energy.
0: Well, they'll face either Bayern Munich or holders Paris Saint-Germain later this month. US Defence Secretary Pete Hegseth says the Iran ceasefire is holding despite attacks against the UAE and in the Strait of Hormuz. He claims the shipping route is clear because US air defences are covering it. Four activists from the banned group Palestine Action have been found guilty of criminal damage at an Israel-backed defence firm based in Bristol. They rammed into the factory with a prison van and smashed equipment with sledgehammers. 900 jobs are going at Nissan across Europe. Two production lines are being condensed into one in Sunderland. And Wales and Cardiff fullback Lee Halfpenny's announced he'll retire from rugby union at the end of the season. The 37-year-old has played 101 times for his country. That's the latest. I'm Cam Hall.
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